0: goals for the season. Sarah Patterson, Air Sport.
1: In rugby league, the Canberra Raiders are heading into Saturday's clash with the Panthers, and Mudgee, full of confidence after four straight wins. Last year's minor premiers still face an uphill battle to make the finals. They sit 4 points outside the eight with six rounds remaining. Coach Ricky Stewart says they're hitting their stride after getting players back from injury.
2: Sort of coming out of the back of not having any middles. They had to play middles on the edge.
1: Australian Independent Radio News.
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5: Your local weather in the Yass Valley for Thursday, July 30. Morning frost and fog this morning, then partly cloudy today, going for a top of 11 degrees. Down to minus 1 overnight, then morning frost and fog again tomorrow, becoming sunny, reaching 13. Saturday, morning frost, then partly cloudy and 15 to start your weekend, and Sunday, partly cloudy and a top of 16. Today, reaching for 12 degrees in Canberra, 11 in Goulburn, and a top of 11 here in Yass. And that's your latest forecast on Yass FM 100.3.
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3: Hi, Riley Batt here. 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With a large number of deaths occurring on rural roads, it's time to step up and choose road safety for ourselves and loved ones and all road users. 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
2: Hello there, I'm Sean Bindley. A coalition senator says they will engage with the One Nation Bill on returning foreign fighters in good faith. There are constitutional restrictions preventing governments blocking an Australian citizen returning, but Pauline Hanson says she wants to tighten terror-related bail rules, expand passport cancellation powers, and make it easier to issue temporary exclusion orders. National Senator Bridget McKenzie says it shouldn't come to this.
3: I think it shows is it's not up to the crossbench or the Liberal and the National Party opposition to be drafting laws to keep Australians safe. That's actually the role of government.
2: The US president has vowed to order heavy strikes on Iran after the country's Revolutionary Guard fired multiple ballistic missiles at American military installations in Jordan on Tuesday, all of which were intercepted. The attack shattered a multi-day pause in fighting and came as US and Saudi fighter jets launched joint strikes against Iran-aligned militia targets in Iraq, with Iraq's popular mobilisation forces saying at least 20 people were killed. Tehran says it doesn't seek escalation, but the conflict is now drawing in new countries across the region. Nate Fisher reports from Washington.
4: We have today the Saudi Arabians joining in on airstrikes against Iran-backed militias in Iraq. Then the Iranians targeting US military sites in Jordan. And then this news that a US ship has been hit by a drone in Egypt, the first time that that country has been the target of strikes as well. So whatever Donald Trump may want, it feels certainly as though this is now spreading throughout the region.
2: The South Australian Police Commissioner has confirmed a mother who plunged off a cliff with her children on Monday had had prior contact with police. Helena Wright went to the Mount Gambier Police Station on Sunday, the day before she died. Grant Stevens says it'll form part of the coroner's report.
5: The police interaction with Helena will be a matter for the coroner. We will do a service delivery review so we can provide the coroner the information needed for that purpose. But it's also really unhelpful when people jump to conclusions based on things they've heard or information they might have had passed on to them that can't be verified.
2: Emergency services are describing a fire which killed three people in Sydney's southwest as an absolute tragedy as they try to piece together what happened. Three bodies were found inside a granny flat after firefighters extinguished the flames at the property in Wylie Park. The cause of the fire is still under investigation. Police Superintendent Sheridan Waldow says they are still working to identify who was inside.
6: So we know that a family resides within the granny flat, and that consists of a 52-year-old male, a 43-year-old female and a 16-year-old male. But we're working with extended family members at the moment to try to establish an identification.
2: And a major blaze has destroyed units at a caravan park across the New South Wales-Queensland border. Crews were called to the scene overnight, where they found the mobile homes well alight. Fire New South Wales spokesperson Gary Wright says the cause of the fire remains under investigation.
7: Due to their efforts, they've managed to contain it to two of the original units, and the adjoining two units from that had some smoke and fire damage. All the residents were evacuated from the adjoining area and housed in the activity centre at the park. There were no injuries to residents.
2: This is Air News. Cameron Munster has put talks on hold with the PNG Chiefs until the end of the season. The Storm 5/8 was given permission by his club to negotiate with the new franchise, but he doesn't believe it's a good look. Munster says he'll make a call when the time is right.
8: It's all speculation. There's obviously so much media around it, but at the end of the day, I just got to make sure I do the right thing for me and my family, and I guess we'll leave it at that.
2: In AFL, star Lion Logan Morris says they're focused on the basics ahead of Saturday's clash with Carlton. Brisbane set a game clear in fourth, but are pushing hard for a home preliminary final berth. Jack Martin replaces Patrick Dangerfield for Geelong for tonight's game against Collingwood. The Pies bringing in Lachie Schultz for Braden Maynard. And Port Adelaide will name their side tonight ahead of Saturday night's clash with GWS. Willem Drew is the acting captain, with Connor Rosie and Zach Butters both injured. It will be his 150th game, an achievement the 27-year-old says he's proud of after he was forced to fight for his spot early in his career.
9: You know, in the last sort of couple of years, it's been nice to be able to sort of get a bit of, you know, continuity in the body and be able to put some games together. So, yeah, obviously extremely proud and, you know, proud of my journey to get to 150 games. So, yeah, super excited to get out there on Saturday.
2: And in tennis, Alex Dimonor will face Cruz Hewitt in the second round of the ATP event in Washington. Australian Independent Radio News.
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11: Your local weather in the Yass Valley for Thursday, July 30. Morning frost and fog this morning, then partly cloudy today, going for a top of 11 degrees. Down to minus 1 overnight, then morning frost and fog again tomorrow, becoming sunny, reaching 13. Saturday, morning frost, then partly cloudy and 15 to start your weekend, and Sunday, partly cloudy and a top of 16. Today, reaching for 12 degrees in Canberra, 11 in Goulburn, and a top of 11 here in Yass. And that's your latest forecast on Yass FM 100.3.
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by Charles Hawtrey and the Deaf Aids. Phase one, in which Doris gets her oats.

0: National Gallery of Australia presents a world-first opportunity, a rarely seen collection of 20 monumental tapestries by renowned Australian artist Arthur Boyd. Depicting the life of St. Francis of Assisi, the tapestries contain over 80 million stitches and took 4 years to weave. See Boyd's work like never before, but only until October 18. The National Gallery of Australia is open daily from 10 a.m. Entry is free. The National Gallery of Australia is a sponsor of Yas FM.
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1: hello there, I'm Sean Bindley. The Prime Minister says the appointment of Ben Carroll as the Victorian Premier should stem the swing to One Nation in the State, which he says would be chaotic.
2: Victorians will have a choice between Ben Carroll and a Labor government and chaos and a One Nation Liberal coalition. That's the choice that they will have. With people involved in One Nation, they don't even know who their candidates are at this point in time.
1: A Senate crossbencher says he will carefully review the details of a bill designed to make it harder for foreign fighters with links to ISIS to return to Australia. There are constitutional limits around governments blocking an Australian citizen returning, but Pauline Hanson says she wants to pass a bill which would tighten terror-related bail rules, expand passport cancellation powers, and make it easier to issue temporary exclusion orders. David Pocock says he'll engage in good faith with any bill put forward.
3: Got it last night. I'll be looking at the details of it. You know, the government currently has pretty extraordinary powers, and it seems like the parliament is giving the executive, the ministers of the day, more and more powers, which I have a bit of a problem with in principle.
1: Former top US health official Anthony Fauci has refused to answer questions at a tense Senate hearing into COVID. Political opponents have long accused him of concealing information or lying during the coronavirus pandemic. The doctor reading a statement where he invoked the Fifth Amendment of the US Constitution and questioned why he'd been called to give evidence.
4: To get me to say something, anything, that could vindicate his repeated public pledges that I end up, in his words, quote, behind bars, unquote.
1: Police will no longer be first to respond to mental health incidents unless public safety is at risk, under a new model being adopted in New South Wales. Sasha Foote explains.
5: The state government is investing more than $270 million in a new care model, which is being rolled out in response to coronial findings into the Bondi Junction stabbing attack. People who call 000 when experiencing distress will now be connected to clinical support. 8 acute assessment teams will be set up across the state, providing specialist care during a mental health emergency. Police will still respond to call-outs when the situation could risk public safety. Sasha Foote reporting.
1: 3 men have been charged and 11 kilograms of drugs have been seized as part of investigations into a kidnapping in Sydney's southwest. Dusty Fitzpatrick reports.
6: Police will allege 2 men were assaulted and then kidnapped by a group of 5 others at St John's Park. Investigations suggest the duo was meeting with the other men to supply them with cocaine. The 2 men were charged after the ordeal and remain before the courts. Following inquiries into the incident, police carried out searches across Sydney. Officers say they seized 11 kilograms of drugs and arrested a 23-year-old man at Parramatta. 2 other men were arrested at Cashoola and Arncliff. Dusty Fitzpatrick, Sydney.
1: And a new diagnostic blood test for Alzheimer's disease has been approved by the Therapeutic Goods Administration. In an Australian first, the test will work by detecting key brain proteins in just 18 minutes. Dementia Australia's Dr. Michael Woodward says it will transform early detection. This is Air News. Firstly to tennis, and a round 2 match at the Washington Open will create more interest than normal for Australians, as Air Sports' Paul Walsh explains.
7: The tournament's number 1 seed Alex de Minaur will take on the 17-year-old qualifier and fellow Aussie Cruz Hewitt after both were round 1 winners. Hewitt secured his first ever ATP victory over Marcus Giddon from the US and in doing so moved his ATP ranking up 245 places to 367. However, taking on the top seed will be a different prospect. For de Minaur, it's a matchup he's really looking forward to.
8: Yeah, it's an amazing moment. It's going to be a fun match and one for the ages.
7: And will he expect the Australian Davis Cup captain to sit in a neutral corner?
8: I would expect him to be in his son's box, and rightfully so.
7: Paul Walsh for Air Sport.
1: In rugby league, Broncos premiership prop Corey Jensen has announced his immediate retirement due to a medical issue. The 32-year-old has been battling a blood clotting condition. Meanwhile, the Eels are preparing to come face-to-face with the player they hope can help break their 40-year premiership drought. Tigers star Jerome Luai will join Parra on a 1-year deal in 2027 before moving to the Chiefs. Ahead of Sunday's showdown, Eels prop Jack Williams applauding Luai's recruitment.
9: you get that sort of player to come on the market, it's silly if you don't take it. And, you know, he's a proven winner. He's won comps. He's a rep player. He's on the other side of the field on the weekend, so we'll treat him that way.
1: Australian Independent Radio News.
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12: Your local weather in the Yass Valley for Thursday, July 30. Morning frost and fog this morning, then partly cloudy today, going for a top of 11 degrees. Down to minus 1 overnight, then morning frost and fog again tomorrow, becoming sunny, reaching 13. Saturday, morning frost, then partly cloudy and 15 to start your weekend, and Sunday, partly cloudy and a top of 16. Today, reaching for 12 degrees in Canberra, 11 in Goulburn, and a top of 11 here in Yass. And that's your latest forecast on Yass FM 100.3.
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16: Good afternoon. It's Kerry again with you until 2 o'clock. Now, this week I'm going to be playing Beethoven's Violin Concerto all the way through, another Mozart piano concerto, but this one played on the harpsichord just for a little bit of variation, and finishing with more Holst Planets, in fact, the last two movements of the Planets. So settle back and enjoy the show. So, starting with Beethoven. There's so much to say about Beethoven. Where do you start? Anyway, it's his Heavenly Violin Concerto. Unfortunately, he wrote only one, but he put his everything into it. Beethoven was born in Germany, of course, in 1770. His father was a musician with a drinking problem who pushed young Ludwig to practice piano and violin rigorously, often using harsh methods, which created a difficult childhood environment. But Beethoven showed prodigious music talent early, and his first published works appeared in his early teens. His career is divided into three periods. His early period up to his 30s. He composed in the classical style of Haydn and Mozart, also gained recognition as a virtuoso pianist and composer. Middle period, in his 30s to his early 40s, developed a distinctive heroic style. Key works in that period include most of his symphonies, the violin concerto I'm playing today, and all or most of his piano concertos. Then his late period, progressing into extreme deafness, he still composed some of his most innovative works, including the Ninth Symphony, which was the first major choral symphony. Many of these works are considered pinnacles of musical expression and technical mastery. His personal struggles, he actually began experiencing hearing loss around age 25 and eventually led to complete deafness by his mid-40s. But despite this, he continued to compose, conduct and perform, demonstrating extraordinary resilience. His personal life was marked by health issues, including chronic abdominal pain, liver disease, and other ailments. And of course, he never married, although he had several unfulfilled romantic attachments. Moving along to the piece in question, it's his Violin Concerto in D Major, Opus 61. and I think you'll find this very inspiring.

0: That was Beethoven's Violin Concerto in D Major, Opus 61. Now, Beethoven is widely regarded as one of the greatest composers in the history of Western music, bridging the classical and romantic eras. The Violin Concerto, his one and only, unfortunately, was written in 1806 for friend and leading Austrian violinist Franz Clement. Now, this will amaze you if you've been listening to this extraordinary piece of music. It was initially unsuccessful, and for some decades the work languished in obscurity, all but lost to time, until revived almost 40 years later, well after Beethoven's death, by the then 12-year-old violin prodigy Josef Joachim, with the orchestra of the London Philharmonic Society, conducted by none other than Felix Mendelssohn. Ever since, it has been one of the most important works of the violin concerto repertoire, and is frequently performed and recorded today. It's believed that Beethoven finished the solo part just before the concert was due to begin, forcing soloist Franz Clement to sight-read part of his performance, which is pretty amazing. Some sources state that Clement interrupted the concerto between the first and second movements of that performance with a solo composition of his own, played on one string of the violin held upside down. However, other sources claim that he did this, yes, but he actually played it only at the end of the performance. That's quite a story. So, that was Beethoven's wonderful violin concerto, his only one, of course, in D major, Opus 61. It was played there by Wolfgang Schneiderhahn, who also wrote the cadenzas, if you're interested in such details. Those are the bits where the virtuoso soloist shows off just how jolly clever he is by tacking his own extremely difficult bits onto the end of a passage while the orchestra takes a bit of a break and pretends nothing unusual is happening. Anyway, Schneiderhahn was accompanied by the Berlin Philharmonic and conducted by Eugen Jochum. One or two little notices of what's coming up in the area. Gunning Focus Group has another concert coming up on Sunday, 23rd of August at Gunning Courtroom. It's called To Listen, To Sing, and described as Western art music meets the Earth's oldest surviving culture. 4 p.m. Sunday, 23rd of August. You'll hear further details in the next few weeks. And a reminder of our wonderful Yass Music Club, who organise and present some terrific concerts through the year, featuring world-class Australian musicians. Some of them are, well, they're all really great. The last one, which was this past Sunday, featured a group named Estampa, who gave us a great afternoon of fun, moving and exhilarating music, from the fierce folky jazz of Django Reinhardt to Romanian gypsy dances, the lively rhythms of Yiddish polkas, and even Ghanaian traditional music. This concert just kept us smiling and tapping our feet. Their next performance, and the next performance of the Yass Music Club, is on Sunday, 16th of August at 2 p.m. It will be a musical journey presented by two extraordinary Ukrainian musicians, Larisa Kovalchuk, a virtuoso bandura player and a soprano, and Anna Dove, a brilliant pianist. They'll perform Ukrainian classical and traditional pieces by, not sure about the pronunciation, but it looks like Skorik, Havrilets, and Miaskov, along with timeless works by Rossini, Gershwin, and Bach Gounod. It's on Sunday, the 16th of August. And now it's time for the news.
1: Yes. SFM Air News.
2: I'm Mark Dransfield. The eSafety Commissioner is launching proceedings in the Federal Court against the provider of the Telegram messaging service. Dusty Fitzpatrick reports.
3: eSafety alleges Telegram has failed to comply with systemic safety obligations under the Online Safety Act. The platform is accused of failing to remove publicly posted pro-terror material and other unlawful content. It's also accused of failing to detect terror events being live-streamed, including the Christchurch mosque shooting. Failure to comply with Australia's codes and standards could result in civil penalties of up to $54.6 million. Dusty Fitzpatrick reporting.
2: Meantime, the communications watchdog is taking Optus to court over the September 000 outage. Victorian public hospital doctors are set to strike for the first time in 20 years. Lee Harrison has more.
4: Doctors have voted overwhelmingly in favour of protected industrial action. Dr Stephanie Davies from AMA Victoria says their action won't compromise patient care.
5: What we're looking for is to improve the working conditions of Victorian public hospital doctors. The sorts of action that we'll be taking will be in stages, and we're hoping that we don't need to progress to our final stage. In the early stages, it's really about public messaging and letting the public know about what's actually happening in their hospitals.
4: Meanwhile, Victorian road workers are also striking, closing three lanes instead of one to clear crashes on major roads during peak traffic periods, while teachers in Victoria are preparing to again walk off the job on Tuesday. Lee Harrison, Air News.
2: Federal MP Luke Gosling has been arrested in relation to the alleged assault of Northern Territory Administrator David Connolly. The incidents alleged to have occurred at the Thailand Grand Festival in Darwin earlier this month. The member for Solomon remains in custody. WA's Premier says there's no evidence suggesting the H5 bird flu has spread locally in Western Australia. Sean Bindley reports.
6: Federal authorities yesterday confirmed some local transmission has occurred between seabirds in South Australia, and they expect the virus to keep spreading amongst wildlife. Roger Cook says West Australian authorities are on alert and are urging the public to be watchful.
7: It's a concerning situation in South Australia. We have no new cases in Western Australia, but vigilance is our key weapon here, making sure that members of the community, wildlife sanctuaries, everyone is on the lookout. Avoid any bird that's looking distressed or injured. Record that bird, report that bird.
2: Meantime, the first case of H5 bird flu has been detected in Victoria in a greater crested tern in the state's southwest. Two men have been charged after they allegedly attempted to steal a motorcycle in the Hobart CBD. Police allege they left the scene in a stolen white Ford Courier, which crashed into a vehicle on the Brooker Highway. It's further alleged they attempted to set fire to the vehicle in Glenorchy and flee the scene. They're due in court today. And briefly in air showbiz, Oscar-winning actor and musician Jared Leto has rejected claims of sexual misconduct spanning more than a decade. Checking the Aussie share market, the All Ords is trading down 32 points at 91.67. One Australian dollar is buying 69.59 US cents. This is Air News. Broncos Premiership star Corey Jensen has announced his immediate retirement from rugby league due to a health battle. The 32-year-old was diagnosed with pulmonary embolisms in both lungs earlier this year. Jensen says his long-term health has to come first.
8: This obviously isn't how I imagined my playing career would come to an end, but after receiving medical advice and speaking with a specialist, it's become clear it's no longer safe for me to continue playing rugby league. It's been incredibly difficult to come to terms with, but my health and my family's future has to come first.
2: Tonight, the Cowboys host the Roosters. And in AFL, this evening, Collingwood takes on Geelong at the MCG. Dean Solomon will meet with Essendon next week about coaching the club. The interim coach insists they're just interim discussions, with James Heard, Mark McVeigh, Jamie Graham all believed to be in the race. Solomon says the club came to him.
9: Mentioned to me 4 or 5 weeks ago, just take your time, concentrate on coaching, doing what you have to do for this group and for this footy club. And at some point in time, he'll give us a tap on the shoulder and have that discussion. So that time has sort of come, and we'll sit and have a good chat about all things, and I'll put forward my thoughts in the current situation in the future.
2: And the swimming program has wrapped up at the Commonwealth Games. Australia bagged a record haul over 30 gold medals in the pool in Glasgow. The Dolphins won every single relay event on the program. 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
12: Your local weather in the Yass Valley for Thursday, July 30. Morning frost and fog this morning, then partly cloudy today, going for a top of 11 degrees. Down to minus 1 overnight, then morning frost and fog again tomorrow, becoming sunny, reaching 13. Saturday, morning frost, then partly cloudy and 15 to start your weekend, and Sunday, partly cloudy and a top of 16. Today, reaching for 12 degrees in Canberra, 11 in Goulburn, and a top of 11 here in Yass. And that's your latest forecast on Yass FM 100.3.
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0: Okay, you're back with Kerry for my second hour until the 2 o'clock news. And now we're moving on to Mozart. Mozart wrote no fewer than 27 piano concertos, but this one's a little bit unusual. It seems some of them were intended to be played either on the piano or the harpsichord, because the harpsichord was still probably a lot more common than the piano in those days, certainly in individual people's houses. So Mozart wrote his ninth keyboard concerto in 1777 at the age of 21. It was written on commission for a French harpsichordist, a French female harpsichordist who was visiting Salzburg at the time, but it seems that she was not familiar with the forte piano, which was the predecessor of the pianoforte, as these were less common in Paris at that time. So Mozart wrote this concerto with great care and expertise, so it could be played on either instrument. Here then is Mozart's Concerto for Keyboard and Orchestra, number 9 in E-flat major.

0: That was Mozart's very energetic concerto for keyboard and orchestra number 9 in E-flat major. It was specially written by Mozart so it could be played on either piano or harpsichord, the latter of course being the case here. In this recording the harpsichord was played by Igor Kipnis, accompanied by the London strings conducted by Sir Neville Mariner. Now we'll just listen to a word from our sponsors.
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3: You ever heard of a polyp? Sounds like a rare species of toad. Actually, it's a lump that grows inside me, your bowel. 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But when they're growing inside me, nothing, nada. And the polyps I get can lead to Australia's second deadliest cancer. So, until there's a way to make them grow on your face, it's up to you to get me looked at. Got it? Give a crap about your bowel at bowelcanceraustralia.org.
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0: Right, Kerry's still with you until 2 o'clock. Now we're going to hear the last two movements from Holst's The Planets. I've been playing a movement or two each week over the last 3 or 4 weeks. Composed between 1914 and 1917, The Planets were a, or still are, of course, a seven-movement orchestral suite, with each movement representing a planet and its astrological character. Holst was inspired by astrology rather than astronomy, which, and of course, astrology interprets each planet's character musically. The first one of, I'm playing the last two here. The first of these two is Uranus. Uranus the Magician is the sixth movement of the orchestral suite. It has been described as a clumsy dance which gradually gets more and more out of hand, not unlike Paul Dukas' Sorcerer's Apprentice, until with what seems like a magic wand, all is abruptly swept away into the far distance. And we'll go straight on after Uranus to the final movement, which is Neptune the Mystic. The music of the last movement is quiet throughout, in a swaying, irregular meter. As the movement develops, the orchestra is joined by an offstage female chorus singing a soft, wordless line. This was unusual in orchestral works at the time, although Claude Debussy had used the same device in his Nocturne in 1900. The orchestra then falls silent, and the unaccompanied voices bring the work to a pianissimo, that means very soft conclusion, as a door between the singers and the auditorium is gradually closed. Here we go, the last two movements of The Planets by Holst.

0: That was the sixth, and then finally the seventh, the final movement of Gustav Holst's The Planets, with the seventh movement just fading out into nothing at the end there. And the two movements, of course, Uranus the Magician, then Neptune the Mystic, played by the Vienna Philharmonic and conducted by the legendary Herbert von Karajan. So now we come to the news, and this is Kerry signing off for another week. As always, it's been fun bringing fine music to Yass Valley on Yass 100.3 FM, your voice in the valley.
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2: I'm Mark Dransfield. The Prime Minister's under pressure to stand
3: arrest, where it could easily have been dealt with on notice to appear or a summons. It's a concern that might have some political basis behind it. The charge is fully and completely contested.
2: Emergency services have described a fire which killed three people in Sydney's southwest as an absolute tragedy. Three bodies were found inside the Wylie Park granny flat. Fire and Rescue Commissioner Jeremy Futrell says the cause is being investigated.
4: To lose three people in one fire like this is an absolute tragedy. It is devastating for the family of those people that have been lost last night. It has a severe impact on the surrounding neighbourhood and the community in this area, and also provides an impact on the firefighters and the other emergency responders.
2: A South Australian female police officer stabbed in the neck in Adelaide yesterday is said to be doing well and could be discharged from hospital today. Police Commissioner Grant Stevens says she was very lucky.
5: Police officers turn up to work every day, understanding that they may have to step into harm's way and to confront violent people and protect the public. And as much as you understand that is part of the job, when it does happen, these have a significant impact on our people. And it's not just the two police officers involved, it's their patrol team partners.
2: Her alleged attacker is expected to be charged today. He's also in hospital after being shot in the leg by police. The first case of the deadly H5N1 bird flu strain has been declared in Victoria. More from Brian Wilson.
6: Agriculture Victoria has confirmed the virus was detected in a greater crested tern found near Portland in the state southwest. Testing for the strain was carried out at the CSIRO facility near Geelong. There have also been cases in WA, South Australia, New South Wales and Queensland. Federal Agriculture Minister Julie Collins said yesterday that there have been no cases found in any commercial poultry farms, most of which have been in lockdown since the first Australian case was discovered a month ago. Brian Wilson, Melbourne.
2: Overseas now, and three firefighters have died fighting wildfires amid a dire fire season in Europe. Nine's Europe correspondent Josh Bavis reports.
7: Firefighters died battling a blaze on Crete that had a fire front 15 kilometres long. They were among 160 fighting blazes that broke out on the Greek island. Greek emergency response teams are also fighting wildfires on Paros and Lesbos. In Spain, the Interior Minister has warned the country still has several tough days ahead, with about 10 major fires burning. One west of Madrid is the biggest on record for the country. The head of Europe's Emergency Response Coordination Centre said this year was looking like the continent's worst ever fire season, saying the outlook for a number of countries is looking very difficult in the days and weeks ahead.
2: Josh Bavis reporting. This is Air News. The Western Bulldogs have been dealt a major blow ahead of tomorrow night's AFL clash with Fremantle. Sarah Patterson reports.
8: General soreness has sidelined Aaron Norton, who's been ruled out of the game despite taking part in training earlier this week. The 26-year-old will be assessed ahead of the Dogs' Round 22 game against North Melbourne. It's a huge setback for the Dogs as they prepare to take on the ladder leaders, with Norton leading the forward line in the absence of injured young gun Sam Darcy, kicking 42 goals for the season. Sarah Patterson, S-Sport.
2: Still on AFL, and Collingwood and Bobby Hill have agreed on a deal that will see the two parties part ways. NRL Premiership winner Corey Jensen has been forced into early retirement following a life-threatening blood clot ordeal. The Broncos star has undergone a long period of treatment and began a course of blood-thinning medication. And Australia's won another 9 gold medals on the final day of the swimming program at the Commonwealth Games. It included a surprise win for Kai Taylor in the 200 freestyle and both the men's and women's 100-metre medley relay teams. Four-time Olympian Kate Campbell's told Nine it was an incredible effort from the entire entire Dolphins team.
9: They are the undisputed champions of the pool. They take home a record-breaking 35 gold medals. It has been an unbelievably dominant performance.
2: Australian Independent Radio News.
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11: Your local weather in the Yass Valley for Thursday, July 30. Morning frost and fog this morning, then partly cloudy today, going for a top of 11 degrees. Down to minus 1 overnight, then morning frost and fog again tomorrow, becoming sunny, reaching 13. Saturday, morning frost, then partly cloudy and 15 to start your weekend, and Sunday, partly cloudy and a top of 16. Today, reaching for 12 degrees in Canberra, 11 in Goulburn, and a top of 11 here in Yass. And that's your latest forecast on Yass FM 100.3.
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3: I'm Mark Dransfield. The communications watchdog is taking Optus to court over the September 000 outage. ACMA alleges the telco breached two separate legal obligations on more than 1,000 occasions. Optus has previously paid $12 million in penalties for an outage in November 2023. Meantime, the country's online safety regulator is taking federal court action against messaging service Telegram. eSafety alleges the platform left videos of terrorist executions and mass shootings on its sites for weeks after they were reported. Commissioner Julie Inman-Grant says the civil proceedings follow a years-long investigation.
4: This case concerns content linked to some of the most notorious acts of known extremist violence in recent history. We allege that this content remained publicly accessible on the service long after Telegram had been put on notice by user reports.
3: Firefighters are working to determine the cause of a fatal fire in Sydney's southwest. Three bodies were found inside the granny flat at Wylie Park once crews extinguished the flames. They're yet to be formally identified, but police say two adults and a 16-year-old were known to live at the address. The deadly H5N1 bird flu strain has hit Victoria. The state now joins WA, South Australia, New South Wales and Queensland. Victoria's chief veterinary officer, Dr. Graham Cook, says testing for the strain was carried out at the CSIRO facility near Geelong.
5: I can confirm today that we have had initial confirmatory results for a H5N1 detection in a single wild bird, a tern, in the Portland area.
3: Authorities say Victoria has been preparing for years for an outbreak and there is currently no risk to commercial poultry farms. Air Medical News, and Australians now have access to a revolutionary blood test for Alzheimer's disease. Toby Goff reports.
6: The Therapeutic Goods Administration has approved the new 18-minute test known as p-tau217. The new test detects build-ups of brain proteins known as amyloids in blood plasma with 90% accuracy. Dementia Australia's Dr. Michael Woodward says it'll transform how we tackle Australia's leading cause of death.
7: Eventually, we might be able to remove the amyloid before any symptoms and therefore basically never get the Alzheimer's that we're otherwise destined to get.
6: A new diagnosis centre will be launched in Sydney, which will run the tests on patients with symptoms. The program will be rolled out to GPs in September. Toby Goff reporting.
3: Overseas now, and the US military says it's begun a new series of strikes on targets in Iran. In a post to social media, US Central Command has described them as a powerful response to recent attempted Iranian attacks on US forces based in the Middle East. The BBC's Tom Bailey has more.
8: These latest strikes come just hours after a vow from President Trump to deliver Iran what he called a beating in retaliation against attempted Iranian attacks on US troops in the region. Though little information has been confirmed about what and where is being targeted, there have been numerous reports of explosions in several parts of Iran, including Keshem Island, Abadan and Bandar Abbas. The latest flare-up in exchanges began earlier this week, following a brief lull, though negotiations to secure a longer-term truce are said to be continuing.
3: The BBC's Tom Bailey. This is Air News. NRL Premiership winner Corey Jensen has been forced into early retirement following a life-threatening blood clot ordeal. The Broncos star has undergone a long period of treatment and began a course of blood-thinning medication. While the 32-year-old does not have underlying autoimmune issues, he will be required to stay on the medication for the rest of his life. Jensen says he's very grateful for the career he's had.
9: To Kevy, thank you for backing me and giving me the opportunity to come here. Looking back at it now, it's changed my career. To Madge, Dave, Tomo and everyone at the Broncos, thank you for helping me grow, not only as a footballer, but as a person and as a leader. Winning a premiership together last year is something I'll cherish forever.
3: Turning to AFL, and Lions coach Chris Fagan has thrown his support behind Ty Gallop. The young defender's been hit with a three-game ban by the tribunal for a shove on Mitch Georgiades, the Port Stars' face landing on the Gabba turf. Fagan says Gallop is an exemplary person who made a mistake.
10: I reassured him that we have great respect for him and that was an act that was completely out of character and that he'll learn from that. I'm just more concerned that people don't think poorly of him because he's an outstanding person.
3: And Australian tennis's generations will clash. Alex de Minaur has won through to the second round at Washington after beating Stefanos Tsitsipas. He'll now face Cruz Hewitt. Australian Independent Radio News.
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12: Your local weather in the Yass Valley for Thursday, July 30. Morning frost and fog this morning, then partly cloudy today, going for a top of 11 degrees. Down to minus 1 overnight, then morning frost and fog again tomorrow, becoming sunny, reaching 13. Saturday, morning frost, then partly cloudy and 15 to start your weekend, and Sunday, partly cloudy and a top of 16. Today, reaching for 12 degrees in Canberra, 11 in Goulburn, and a top of 11 here in Yass. And that's your latest forecast on Yass FM 100.3.
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2: I'm Mark Dransfield. The Greens say proposed cuts to the NDIS would have a devastating effect on the workforce. A Senate inquiry into the government bill aimed at limiting the scheme's growth has resumed hearings. If it's passed, there would be 160,000 fewer participants by 2031. Greens disability spokesman Jordan Steele-John says thousands more would be left out of a job.
3: By the government's own admission, these cuts will have a devastating impact on the workforce, on support workers, on the allied health professions that form the core of our care economy. So many jobs will be lost if this legislation is passed through.
2: Northern Territory MP Luke Gosling has been charged with assault. He's accused of assaulting Territory Administrator David Connolly at a community festival in Darwin earlier this month. The member for Solomon has previously dismissed the allegations as ridiculous. Mr. Gosling's lawyer, Marty Oust, says they'll be fighting the charges.
4: It's particularly concerning that in a matter of this type, police resorted to the power of arrest where it could easily have been dealt with on notice to appear or a summons. It's a concern that that might have some political basis behind it. The charge is fully and completely contested.
2: In South Australia, a drink-driving mother has avoided jail after a rollover claimed the life of her son, who was not restrained in the vehicle. 48-year-old Miranda Taylor was sentenced to home detention in the district court over the 2022 crash. Children who were unrestrained were ejected from the car. Her 4-year-old son died at the scene. 3 others were injured. Meantime, a driver's been fined on the Sunshine Coast for driving with a child on his lap. Police intercepted the Land Rover on a beach just north of Noosa last Saturday. Experts argue governments need to embrace Indigenous community-based solutions in order to meet closing the gap targets. The annual data compilation report shows just one of the 19 targets has been met, with 4 of them worsening 5 years out from the deadline. Productivity Commissioner Selwyn Button says it's not too late to turn things around.
5: The evidence is already showing us that when governments sit at the table, share decisions with community, invest in those community solutions, we can certainly see some outcomes being achieved.
2: Air Medical News, and experts say a freshly approved diagnostic blood test for Alzheimer's could greatly improve the ability to detect the condition in living patients. The Therapeutic Goods Administration has approved the blood plasma test for use. Neuroscience Research Australia Chief Executive Professor Matthew Kiernan says the goal is to eventually have the testing be part of a routine checkup.
6: Because we need reference information. So Neuro will be the national reference laboratory, and that will give the ranges that then can be used to identify and confirm diagnosis. With that data, it will be taken forward for Medicare item number, so it will be, you know, absolutely supported through Medicare.
2: And in air showbiz, Oscar-winning actor and musician Jared Leto has responded to claims of sexual misconduct spanning more than a decade. 4 women have made allegations against him in a BBC documentary, while a further 6 accuse him of inappropriate advances, even while underage. The 54-year-old has dubbed the claims absolutely and categorically false. This is Air News. First to AFL, and Josh Fraser isn't committing to entering the Carlton coaching race. The Blues interim has been invited to be part of the process. He says he's weighing it up.
7: Sitting in the chair, so you're exposed to a large number of things, but the reality is you're not exposed to everything, and I'm aware of that. But I've also feel like over the course of my coaching journey, I've had some great opportunities and experience that are a little bit unique as well.
2: Jack Martin replaces Patrick Dangerfield for Geelong for tonight's game against Collingwood. The Pies bring in Lachie Schultz for Braden Maynard. In NRL action tonight, the Cowboys are chasing back-to-back wins hosting the Roosters in Townsville. Sonny Luke has been named to make his second start of the season, replacing Reed Marnie, who misses through concussion. And Penrite Racing's Kai Allen is hoping to draw on some local experience as the supercars hit Perth for this weekend's Perth Super 440. Allen currently sitting 5th in the standings, with Mustang teammate Matt Payne leading the championship. He says Wanneroo will dish up a tricky track over the weekend, but one he's familiar with.
8: It's the first ever race car track I drove on, believe it or not, so I've done a few laps around here. Not saying I'm going to be any good this weekend, but hopefully we can have a crack and get both Penrith and Mustangs at the front to keep fighting forward and getting better results for the team.
2: The cars will hit the track for the first round of practice tomorrow afternoon. Australian Independent Radio News.
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11: Your local weather in the Yass Valley for Thursday, July 30. Morning frost and fog this morning, then partly cloudy today, going for a top of 11 degrees. Down to minus 1 overnight, then morning frost and fog again tomorrow, becoming sunny, reaching 13. Saturday, morning frost, then partly cloudy and 15 to start your weekend, and Sunday, partly cloudy and a top of 16. Today, reaching for 12 degrees in Canberra, 11 in Goulburn, and a top of 11 here in Yass. And that's your latest forecast on Yass FM 100.3.
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0: This is some more news of our old friend, the hippopotamus.
1: The amorous hippopotamus, whose love song we know, is now married and father of 10. He murmurs, God and Rotom, as he watches them grow, and he longs to be single again. He'll gamble no more on the banks of the Nile, which Nasser is flooding next spring. With hippopotamus in silken pajamas, no more will he teach them to sing. That's you.

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2: Hello, I'm Peter Carey. The federal government is welcoming legal action launched against encrypted messaging service Telegram. Dusty Fitzpatrick reports.
3: eSafety alleges Telegram failed to remove publicly posted pro-terror material and other unlawful content. The platform's accused of leaving videos of terrorist executions and mass shootings up for weeks after they were reported. The civil proceedings in the federal court follow a years-long investigation. Communications Minister Annika Wells says Telegram needs to explain why it's allegedly failed to comply with Australian laws. Dusty Fitzpatrick reporting.
2: Police say bystanders tipped them off to a fight in Sydney's southwest, which it's now alleged was a drug deal turned kidnapping. Three men have been charged with kidnapping two men from St. John's Park in April. It will be alleged the victims were there to supply 6 kilograms of cocaine to a group who instead assaulted and abducted them to claim the drugs. Detective Superintendent Andrew Marks says they're still searching for at least two other suspects.
4: We believe there was up to five, so these inquiries are ongoing, and we're still confident that we will identify the others that were involved.
2: The first case of the deadly H5N1 bird flu strain has been declared in Victoria. Brian Wilson has the details.
5: Agriculture Victoria has confirmed the virus was detected in a greater crested tern found near Portland in the state's southwest. Testing for the strain was carried out at the CSIRO facility near Geelong. There have also been cases in WA, South Australia, New South Wales and Queensland. Federal Agriculture Minister Julie Collins said yesterday that there have been no cases found in any commercial poultry farms, most of which have been in lockdown since the first Australian case was discovered a month ago. Brian Wilson, Melbourne.
2: To Queensland now, and pressure is mounting on the Child Safety Minister following a damning report into the state's care system. Miranda Workman reports.
6: Some of the most vulnerable people in our community, children under five. 107 were in residential care in the March quarter. That's up from 78 last year. The report also shows only a quarter of the 10,400 priority child safety assessments were carried out within the recommended timeframe. Child Safety Minister Amanda Cam is due to face an estimates hearing tonight over her performance. She's vowing to fix the problem, but frontline workers aren't convinced. They plan to meet outside Parliament tonight, holding signs about their demanding caseloads and to advocate for the children who can't speak for themselves. Miranda Workman, Brisbane.
2: Australia has recorded its first increase in new home build approvals in 4 months. 7.2% more dwellings were approved in June, according to ABS figures. Federal Labor MP Luke Gosling has been charged with assaulting the Northern Territory Administrator. And a new response model is being rolled out for people experiencing a mental health crisis in New South Wales, with acute assessment teams to replace police as default first responders. This is Air News. A big boost for North Melbourne as they head to Launceston to face the Hawks. Defender Charlie Combin has signed a 6-year contract extension, locking him into the club until the end of 2033. Hawks coach Sam Mitchell, conscious that it will be a battle with the Kangaroos, sitting on the edge of a possible finals run.
7: Well, I think their running profile in this last couple of years has really improved. They're not a side you can give 10 minutes because they can put a big score up really quickly. So being able to strangle them down and make sure we can lock the game down when we need to, I think will be a really important part of the game and something we're preparing quite diligently for.
2: The Bulldogs have burst back to life in the run to the NRL finals, with their new-look halves pairing earning plenty of praise. Lockie Galvin and Stephen Crichton have sparked Canterbury's attack in recent weeks. Coach Cameron Seraldo says they're proving the doubters wrong.
8: Now, there's been a lot of talk around their positions and what they're capable of, but I've really liked the way they've come together, formed a combination and what they've been able to do with both their own individual games as well.
2: Tonight, the Cowboys are hosting the Roosters in Townsville. Australia's swimmers have claimed 37 of our 47 gold medals at the Commonwealth Games. An Australian white ball leg spinner, Adam Zampa, has dumped New South Wales to play for Queensland this summer. Australian independent Radio News.
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10: Your local weather in the Yass Valley for Thursday, July 30. Morning frost and fog this morning, then partly cloudy today, going for a top of 11 degrees. Down to minus 1 overnight, then morning frost and fog again tomorrow, becoming sunny, reaching 13. Saturday, morning frost, then partly cloudy and 15 to start your weekend, and Sunday, partly cloudy and a top of 16. Today, reaching for 12 degrees in Canberra, 11 in Goulburn, and a top of 11 here in Yass. And that's your latest forecast on Yass FM 100.3.
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16: 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You're playing a lunatic.
17: That's the problem. He's a brilliant lunatic. You can't tell which way he'll jump. Like his game is impossible to analyse. You can't dissect him, predict him. Which of course means he's not a lunatic at all.

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2: Hello, I'm Peter Carey. Firstly to Victoria, where Senior Ministers Harriet Shing and Lily D'Ambrosio, two of former Premier Jacinda Allen's fiercest supporters, are quitting politics. Stephanie Wacklewick reports.
3: Days after they backed Jacinda Allen, siding against a leadership challenge by Premier Ben Carroll, Harriet Shing and Lily D'Ambrosio have handed in their resignations and will not be standing for re-election in November. Ms. D'Ambrosio ends her political career after a staggering 24 years as the member for Mill Park and as Australia's longest-serving energy and climate minister. While Ms. Shing has represented the Eastern Victoria region since 2014, in a statement thanking her friends, Jacinda Allen and Daniel Andrews, for the opportunity to serve in their cabinets over her 12 years in Parliament. Mr. Carroll has thanked both the current Energy Minister and Health Minister for their service. He'll unveil his new cabinet on Monday.
2: Queensland's pineapple industry says there are far too many biosecurity risks to support a federal government proposal to allow imports from Indonesia and India. Eight pests associated with fresh decrowned pineapples from both countries have been identified in the draft report and will require management to reduce the biosecurity risk. Pineapple Growers Association Chair Scott Maxwell says it's left them extremely concerned.
4: We're really stuck between a rock and a hard place. In some cases, we don't actually even have a chemical that's registered to combat particular pests. The issue we have is if a pest arrives, it's the growers that are the ones who are left to clean up the mess, more or less.
2: Victoria's Premier Ben Carroll has urged the state's teachers to reconsider taking more strike action next week. The Education Union will meet tomorrow to decide the next steps in their fight for better pay and conditions. They have threatened to walk off the job for a third time next Tuesday if a new deal isn't on the table. Mr. Carroll wouldn't say whether he would still be brokering the deal as Education Minister, but insists a deal is close.
5: What I can say is be crystal clear. This is the biggest public sector agreement in Victorian history that is on the table to make our teachers the highest paid in the nation with the best conditions. I'm urging anyone considering going on strike not to.
2: Meanwhile, ferries on the Brisbane River will be suspended for 2 hours tomorrow morning from 8 till 10 as workers take industrial action. Maritime Union of Australia members overwhelmingly voted in favour of walking off the job as negotiations stall on a new bargaining agreement with River City Ferries. A new poll has revealed Australians trust each other less in 2026 than any other point this decade. Mark Dransfield reports.
6: The ANU survey shows interpersonal trust sits at 5.3 on a scale of 1 to 10. The score falls below levels seen during COVID-19 lockdowns. Professor Nicholas Biddle says respondents who were over 55, university educated or employed, were generally more trusting.
7: Partly down to a kind of experiences of positive interactions with others and the extent to which people are kind of engaging with people who are likely to provide positive interactions with them.
2: Finally, to the Australian share market. The All Ords has closed down 77 points at 91.22, and one Australian dollar was buying 69.54 US cents. This is Air News. Blood clots have cut Corey Johnson's NRL career tragically short. The Broncos premiership star has been forced into medical retirement at the age of 32. Lifelong blood-thinning medication means the front rower is unable to play contact sport. Coach Michael Maguire has described Jensen as the club's rock with a selfless mentality.
8: He's the top player that I love to coach because he helps build the fabric of what we're about. So not only what he has done on the field, but off the field will be a big part of what will be left in and amongst his playing group.
2: Tom McCarthy says West Coast aren't getting ahead of themselves as they prepare to face bottom-placed Richmond on Sunday. The defender said they'll bring their best.
9: Their mindset isn't to go in thinking we're going to win, because I think we sort of did that the last few times against Richmond, so we're going to bring the heat like we did against Brisbane. Obviously last week was a bit of a one to forget, so we know how to play and we know how to beat Richmond, so we just needed to go out and do it.
2: This weekend, Frio host the Bulldogs at Optus Stadium tomorrow night. The Hawks head to Tassie to tackle North Melbourne. And in tennis, Australia's top player will face off with an up-and-coming rookie at the DC Open. Leighton Hewitt's son, Cruz, will play defending champion Alex Diminor for a spot in the quarterfinals. Australian independent Radio News.
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12: Your local weather in the Yass Valley for Thursday, July 30. Morning frost and fog this morning, then partly cloudy today, going for a top of 11 degrees. Down to minus 1 overnight, then morning frost and fog again tomorrow, becoming sunny, reaching 13. Saturday, morning frost, then partly cloudy and 15 to start your weekend, and Sunday, partly cloudy and a top of 16. Today, reaching for 12 degrees in Canberra, 11 in Goulburn, and a top of 11 here in Yass. And that's your latest forecast on Yass FM 100.3.
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0: taking out bank cards. I'm contemplating space invaders and pizza bars. My television screens and alcoholic haze. The Sullivans and reruns of happy days. Scan the morning paper of a stale week fix. Sex change, Vic advice, horror shock pics. Minock and Packer, thanks for the news.
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4: Hello, I'm Peter Carey. The federal government is welcoming legal action launched against encrypted messaging service Telegram. Dusty Fitzpatrick reports.
5: eSafety alleges Telegram failed to remove publicly posted pro-terror material and other unlawful content. The platform's accused of leaving videos of terrorist executions and mass shootings up for weeks after they were reported. The civil proceedings in the federal court follow a years-long investigation. Communications Minister Annika Wells says Telegram needs to explain why it's allegedly failed to comply with Australian laws. Dusty Fitzpatrick reporting.
4: Police say bystanders tipped them off to a fight in Sydney southwest, which it's now alleged was a drug deal turned kidnapping. Three men have been charged with kidnapping two men from St John's Park in April. It will be alleged the victims were there to supply 6 kilograms of cocaine to a group who instead assaulted and abducted them to claim the drugs. Detective Superintendent Andrew Marks says they're still searching for at least two other suspects.
6: We believe there was up to five, so inquiries are ongoing, and we're still confident that we will identify the others that were involved.
4: The first case of the deadly H5N1 bird flu strain has been declared in Victoria. Brian Wilson has the details.
7: Agriculture Victoria has confirmed the virus was detected in a greater crested tern found near Portland in the state southwest. Testing for the strain was carried out at the CSIRO facility near Geelong. There have also been cases in WA, South Australia, New South Wales and Queensland. Federal Agriculture Minister Julie Collins said yesterday that there have been no cases found in any commercial poultry farms, most of which have been in lockdown since the first Australian case was discovered a month ago. Brian Wilson, Melbourne.
4: To Queensland now, and pressure is mounting on the Child Safety Minister following a damning report into the state's care system. Miranda Workman reports.
8: Some of the most vulnerable people in our community, children under five. 107 were in residential care in the March quarter. That's up from 78 last year. The report also shows only a quarter of the 10,400 priority child safety assessments were carried out within the recommended timeframe. Child Safety Minister Amanda Cam is due to face an estimates hearing tonight over her performance. She's vowing to fix the problem, but frontline workers aren't convinced. They plan to meet outside Parliament tonight, holding signs about their demanding caseloads and to advocate for the children who can't speak for themselves. Miranda Workman, Brisbane.
4: Australia has recorded its first increase in new home build approvals in 4 months. 7.2% more dwellings were approved in June, according to ABS figures. Federal Labor MP Luke Gosling has been charged with assaulting the Northern Territory Administrator. And a new response model is being rolled out for people experiencing a mental health crisis in New South Wales, with acute assessment teams to replace police as default first responders. This is Air News. There will be a major shift in tradition when Collingwood and Geelong players run out on the MCG in a finals-defining clash this evening. Eddie Summerfield reports.
9: Collingwood has run out to good old Collingwood forever for decades, but tonight against Geelong, the club's songs won't be played. The MCG will black out at 26 past 7, there'll be a light show. The Pies will then run out at 7:29, a minute later the Cats. Then the ball will be thrown up 3 minutes after Collingwood has run out. Players will instead enter the ground to a song chosen by them. Collingwood will revert back to tradition next week, but the club is intent on changing and challenging how things have previously been done. Eddie Summerfield, Melbourne.
4: The Raiders are walking the NRL finals tightrope heading into Saturday's clash with the Panthers in Mudgee. The Green Machine have won 4 games in a row, but still sit 4 points outside the top eight. Prop Josh Papalihi says the equation is simple.
10: To be honest, though, I haven't seen the ladder or where we're sitting. I just know we got 5 games to play and we got to win all 5.
4: And FIFA has opened disciplinary proceedings against Argentina over their behaviour after their World Cup final loss to Spain and throughout the tournament. Australian Independent Radio News.
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13: Your local weather in the Yass Valley for Thursday, July 30. Morning frost and fog this morning, then partly cloudy today, going for a top of 11 degrees. Down to minus 1 overnight, then morning frost and fog again tomorrow, becoming sunny, reaching 13. Saturday, morning frost, then partly cloudy and 15 to start your weekend, and Sunday, partly cloudy and a top of 16. Today, reaching for 12 degrees in Canberra, 11 in Goulburn, and a top of 11 here in Yass. And that's your latest forecast on Yass FM 100.3.
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2: Hello, I'm Peter Carey. Firstly to Victoria, where Senior Ministers Harriet Shing and Lily D'Ambrosio, two of former Premier Jacinda Allen's fiercest supporters, are quitting politics. Stephanie Wacklewick reports.
3: Days after they backed Jacinda Allen, siding against a leadership challenge by Premier Ben Carroll, Harriet Shing and Lily D'Ambrosio have handed in their resignations and will not be standing for re-election in November. Ms. D'Ambrosio ends her political career after a staggering 24 years as the member for Mill Park and as Australia's longest-serving energy and climate minister. While Ms. Shing has represented the Eastern Victoria region since 2014, in a statement thanking her friends, Jacinda Allen and Daniel Andrews for the opportunity to serve in their cabinets over her 12 years in Parliament. Mr. Carroll has thanked both the current Energy Minister and Health Minister for their service. He'll unveil his new cabinet on Monday.
2: Queensland's pineapple industry says there are far too many biosecurity risks to support a federal government proposal to allow imports from Indonesia and India. Eight pests associated with fresh decrowned pineapples from both countries have been identified in the draft report and will require management to reduce the biosecurity risk. Pineapple Growers Association Chair Scott Maxwell says it's left them extremely concerned.
4: We're really stuck between a rock and a hard place. In some cases, we don't actually even have a chemical that's registered to combat particular pests. The issue we have is if a pest arrives, it's the growers that are the ones who are left to clean up the mess, more or less.
2: Victoria's Premier Ben Carroll has urged the state's teachers to reconsider taking more strike action next week. The Education Union will meet tomorrow to decide the next steps in their fight for better pay and conditions. They have threatened to walk off the job for a third time next Tuesday if a new deal isn't on the table. Mr. Carroll wouldn't say whether he would still be brokering the deal as Education Minister, but insists a deal is close.
5: What I can say is be crystal clear. This is the biggest public sector agreement in Victorian history that is on the table to make our teachers the highest paid in the nation with the best conditions. I'm urging anyone considering going on strike not to.
2: Meanwhile, ferries on the Brisbane River will be suspended for 2 hours tomorrow morning from 8 till 10 as workers take industrial action. Maritime Union of Australia members overwhelmingly voted in favour of walking off the job as negotiations stalled on a new bargaining agreement with River City Ferries. A new poll has revealed Australians trust each other less in 2026 than any other point this decade. Mark Dransfield reports.
6: The ANU survey shows interpersonal trust sits at 5.3 on a scale of 1 to 10. The score falls below levels seen during COVID-19 lockdowns. Professor Nicholas Biddle says respondents who were over 55, university educated or employed, were generally more trusting.
7: Partly down to a kind of experiences of positive interactions with others and the extent to which people are kind of engaging with people who are likely to provide positive interactions with them.
2: Finally, to the Australian share market. The All Ords has closed down 77 points at 91.22, and one Australian dollar was buying 69.54 US cents. This is Air News. Geelong going to tonight's match against Collingwood at the MCG without key player Patrick Dangerfield. And in the NRL, round 22 action begins in Townsville tonight. The Cowboys will be seeking to back up last week's win over the Broncos when they host the Roosters. It was an emotional day for the Broncos as front rower Corey Jensen announces his immediate medical retirement following a series of life-threatening blood clots. The 32-year-old will be required to stay on blood thinners for the rest of his life, meaning he can no longer play contact sport. But Jensen says he's very grateful for the career he's had.
8: To Kevy, thank you for backing me and giving me the opportunity to come here. Looking back at it now, it's changed my career. To Madge, Dave, Tomo and everyone at the Broncos, thank you for helping me grow, not only as a footballer, but as a person and as a leader. Winning a premiership together last year is something I'll cherish forever.
2: Supercars Championship leader Matt Payne is hoping for a boost at this weekend's Perth Super 440 with his Ford Mustang donning the Perth Bears logo. The Melbourne-based Ford team have brought the Bears on board for a one-off race collaboration ahead of the Perth side's inception into the NRL next season. Payne hopes the fans will get around the special design.
9: First time they said they were going to do it, I thought one of the cooler collaborations we've done. Certainly going to be awesome for the fans to see the car on track and to have that connection. It's pretty cool.
2: The cars hit the track for the first practice session tomorrow. Australian Independent Radio News.
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12: Your local weather in the Yass Valley for Thursday, July 30. Morning frost and fog this morning, then partly cloudy today, going for a top of 11 degrees. Down to minus 1 overnight, then morning frost and fog again tomorrow, becoming sunny, reaching 13. Saturday, morning frost, then partly cloudy and 15 to start your weekend, and Sunday, partly cloudy and a top of 16. Today, reaching for 12 degrees in Canberra, 11 in Goulburn, and a top of 11 here in Yass. And that's your latest forecast on Yass FM 100.3.
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It's against the law to eat them. On dollars and collars and medals for scholars and flags that wag in the wind. On cigars you puff and American stuff the eagle is proudly pinned. With such a position in the American tradition, eagles are responsible birds. Moral delinquencies and idiosyncrasies are seldom if ever incurred. But they're one

meeting was held and the senators yelled un-American and the usual pedantics. The FBI director, a federal bird inspector, was called in to handle the deal. Said, it looks like to me this eagle's too free. I expect he's gone over the hill. Well, there's only one choice, said the people's voice. America's depending on us. We gotta find this bird and give him the word. E pluribus unum or bust. So the FBI, well, they went out to try to make Jay claw the line. But he just wouldn't listen, so they throwed him in prison to pay for his traitor.

down and decided to make an appendage. Cause the symbol of the country was in the penitentiary and they need a new government image. The measure was born and committees were formed to find a new Yankee Doodle. And the symbol at best reflected the West was none but the miniature poodle. Some argued the facts, what a poodle lacks, and besides, they said, they're French.

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0: Thank you very much. Good evening. May I introduce, at the piano, the very distinguished pianist, composer, and linguist, the Enid Blyton of English light music, Donald Swann.
1: Good evening.
0: I must be Michael Flanders, obviously. We write songs. I write the words. Swan here writes the music. We wrote these songs originally for other people to sing, which they did, but not nearly enough. And so a few years ago, we began to sing and talk about them ourselves, and that is what we're here to do tonight. We've been wandering around all over the place since we saw you last. We went to America, New York. We spent two dreadful, delightful years in America entertaining the Americans, whose need, let's face it, is greater even than yours. And then, of course, when we're over there, we say that the other way around. We went to Canada, and we were in Switzerland, which was interesting, too. They didn't understand a word, but they loved it. It was very, very interesting to see the homeland of so many great English actors. This year, we've been touring England's depressed areas, and may I say what a pleasure it is to be here in London. My goodness, it is, isn't it?
2: I think so.
0: I'm very delighted.
2: Concur with every word you
0: I
2: say.
0: Must say, wandering around, he's trying to get his bit in, wandering around, things have come to a pretty underpass here in England while we've been away. It's no wonder to us that satire squats hoof in mouth under every bush. The purpose of satire, it has been rightly said, is to strip off the veneer of comforting illusion and cosy half-truth. And our job, as I see it, is to put it back again. Thank you. With this in mind, we offer you some more of our respectable songs for responsible people under the title of At the Drop of...
2: Another!
0: Hat. Well done. You've got it there. Bang on. Yes. Marvellously. Well, don't you say I never let you get a word in, will you? Word in edgeways like fish slice. Well, I think we're all assembled here. Double booking sorted out. So let's start with the first song. This is a sort of test piece. It doesn't count, as usual. Swan has moved since we saw him last. As some of you will know, he used to live in Prince of Wales Drive, Battersea. But since he became a great star, he thought this wasn't really very suitable. And he now lives in Albert Bridge Road, Battersea. Getting on for Clapham Common. Not that it matters very much where you live south of the river now, because, as you know, under the new London plan, they're lumping all those areas together. Going to call them Brighton. I still live in what is, I believe, soon going to be known as Chelsington. Very pleasant area. And being at home has its problems. This song is a ballad of unending domestic upheaval. I'm sure you've all had something of the same experience. It's called The Gas Man Cometh.

we now turn to number two on your song sheets. Don't strain your eyes trying to read them, though, because I shall be telling you exactly what comes next. In any case, these rather fanciful titles that we print on the programme bear no relation to what we're going to sing. It's a dead waste of a shilling, as far as you know. Don't even get green stamps, either. Well worth collecting those stamps, my goodness. You know, that really is a very nice suit. What you wear and where you live, the right label and the right address, is really only part of this desperate chasing after social status, which is driving so many of us to the very brink of neurosis. It has, in fact, been calculated that in this country alone, over 30% are subclinically neurotic, or as a psychiatrist would say, stark staring bonkers. Over 30%, just think, that's every third person. Happily, there's only two of us. This song is about status symbols. It's called...

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She

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1: I want you to, if you don't mind, Carl, I'd like you to stay out and help us on some songs. Play the guitar. One of the greatest guitar players as well as songwriters and singers in the business. Appreciate a little help on the guitar, all right?
2: Love it.
1: Thank you, Carl. Well, my daddy left home when I was 3, and he didn't leave much to Ma and me. Just this old guitar and an empty bottle of booze. Now, I don't blame him because he run and hid, but the meanest thing that he ever did was before he left, he went and named me Sue. Well, he must have thought that it was quite a joke, and it got a lot of laughs from lots of folks. It seems I had to fight my whole life through. Some gal would giggle and I'd get red, and some guy'd laugh and I'd bust his head. I'll tell you, life ain't easy for a boy named Sue.

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Well, I knew that snake was my own sweet dad from a worn-out picture that my mother'd had, and I knew that scar on his cheek and his evil eye. He was big and bent and gray and old, and I looked at him and my blood

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But I busted a chair right across his teeth, and we crashed through the wall and into the street, kicking and a gouging in the mud and the blood and the beer. I tell you, I fought tougher men, but I really can't remember when. He kicked like a mule and he bit like a crocodile. I heard him laugh and then I heard him cuss, and he went for his gun and I pulled mine first. He stood there looking at me and I saw him smile. He said, son, this world is rough, and if a man's gonna make it, he's gotta be tough. And I know I wouldn't be there to help you along. So I give you that name and I said goodbye. I knew you'd have to get tough or die. And it's that name that helped to make you strong. Yeah, he said, now you just fought one hell of a fight, and I know you hate me and you got the right to kill me now, and I wouldn't blame you if you do. But you ought to thank me before I die for the gravel in your guts and the spit in your eye, 'cause I'm the son of a bitch that named you Sue. Yeah, well, what could I do? What could I do?

0: 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I still ain't that bad. Yeah.
1: All right, thank you very much.

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and a very good morning to you. Yes, it is Friday morning. It is the 31st of July, the end of another month. Where's this month gone? Very quick, I know that. Well, folks,

What's on the agenda this morning on Good Morning Country? Of course, Good Morning Country. I'm Kevin Walsh, coming to you from the bunker in Harrington on the mid-north coast of New South Wales, situated halfway between Taree and Port Macquarie. And on the agenda this morning, following the 6:30 news, my final chat with Terry Bennett in WA. And we'll give you the opportunity to win a copy. His album, his latest album, is A Bushman's Farewell. We'll feature a track, open the phone lines, and we'll give you the cue to call, and you could be the winner. Around 6:15, we're off to Brisbane, and a lady with a debut release out today, Jessie Robbins. And a lovely little story, and she'll have a quick chat, and we'll feature that new single out today around 6:15. Around 7:15, she was a success story on The Idol, or was it The Voice? Anyway, very well known for those that watch those reality shows. From the Hunter Valley, Sarah Lynn. Yeah, now you know who I'm talking about. Sarah Lynn. And a new single out, Gold Line. And Sarah Lynn will be along to chat and tell us all about that. The Rural Livestock Report along in just on 20 minutes, and we've got a great mix of country in this first hour. Two totally different styles of country music. Two guys that really have a good audience and building their profile regularly. It's Welch on the wireless. Good morning. The Fargons are in. They're standing by. We'll get them along. Get the music up and running.

That's from Kevin Sullivan's debut album, The Outback Club. Dearie me. It's one of those morning folk. Of course, Outback Australia. And that was the tired opening track. We had Wedding at the Mulga Pub, and we're heading to news to the Rural Livestock Report. I've got Play Shameless for Me. I've got The Roadhouse Girl, and that should fit in before that Rural Livestock Report. Music from Kevin Sullivan.

today. And then I saw my pretty country girl had gone away. My heart had weighed so heavy, how was I to carry on?

Welcome to your daily market update, powered by Auctions Plus, Australia's largest agricultural marketplace. I'm Alex McLaughlin with today's report. The Auctions Plus total commercial sheep and lamb offerings rose sharply this week, up 54% to 59,015 head offered. The increased volume weighed on competition, with overall clearance easing 17 percentage points to 59%, and the amount of over-reserve falling $12 to average $21 per head. The Auctions Plus restocker lamb indicator eased 63 cents this week to 1,502 cents per kilo dress weight. First cross ewe lambs are the standout performers of the week, gaining 105 cents on the kilo, the largest movement across all lamb categories, to average 864 cents a kilo, from a range of 636 to 984 cents a kilo. Just shy of 4,000 head were offered, clearing at 70% at an average price of $310 per head across a range of $260 to $428 per head. Shedding breed lambs also bucked the softened trend on a per head basis, with average returns lifting $13 to $240 per head, despite the cents per kilo rate easing 19 cents to average 628 cents a kilo. Just shy of 3,000 head were offered, clearing 78%. Elsewhere, price pressure was more evident across the market. Crossbred lambs eased 17 cents to average 704 cents a kilo from 12,800 head offered, clearing at a rate of 62% and an average of $230 per head. That's down $13 on the week. Merino mixed, sex and composite slash other breed lambs were both steady on the week, holding at 530 cents a kilo and 712 cents a kilo respectively. Across all stock categories, lamb led total volume with just over 31,000 head offered, clearing 65% at an average of 676 cents a kilo and $230 per head. For the highlights of the week, from Deniliquin, a line of 313 Merino ewe lambs aged 11 to 12 months old and weighing an average of 52 kilos returned $340 per head and would travel to a bile in Deniliquin. That concludes today's daily market update brought to you by Auctions Plus, dedicated to connecting ag.

0: very good morning to you as you're waking around Australia on this Friday morning, the 31st of July. I'm Kevin Walsh and this is Good Morning Country. We're heading through to news and weather and I've got the jukebox locked and loaded with a wonderful playlist from a young man that I had the pleasure of meeting at the time of his debut album, and he was playing locally, but we put a bit of interview together when I called in his local station, and well, you love him here on Good Morning Country, and I've got his music from recent times that'll happen here leading through to that news and weather. It's Walshy on the wireless. Good morning.
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20: 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I hope you're enjoying the country music.
0: It's the music of Justin Landers.

You'll catch him all over the place out in Western New South Wales, Orange. He travels around. Justin Landers. And pretty good music from Justin Landers. My Old Man. All tracks he wrote himself. My Old Man. We had, what else did we have in there? We had Be A Little Kinder, The Corner Store. I remember The Corner Store. I do. Yeah. We had I Can't Drink You Off My Mind. That's what we opened up with. Folks, we're heading to news and weather, and if you're departing top of the hour, thank you for your company. Hope you've enjoyed our musical journey this morning. I'll be back in the chair here at the bunker tomorrow, God willing, and we'll do it again for Tuesday, the 1st of August, tomorrow. Hope you can join me. In the meantime, we're continuing through to the news and weather, reminding you that following the news and weather, we've got a chat with Jesse Robbins in Brisbane. The album of the week, the final copy of the album from Terry Bennett. I said I'll be here tomorrow, Tuesday. It's, of course, the weekend tomorrow. I'll be back here Monday morning and we'll do it again. But in the meantime, let's get to the music. Justin Landers and Rusty Osterneut, and we'll follow it up with Always Kiss a Good Night. Justin Landers.

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3: news. Good morning, I'm Lee Harrison. The United States military says it's completed a heavy wave of strikes against Iran. US authority says it's in retaliation for attempted ballistic missile attacks on American forces. Iranian state media is reporting three people have been killed, including a two-year-old child. The two countries have engaged in escalating strikes since a ceasefire fell apart in June. Latest figures show Australia's fallen further behind targets set under the National Housing Accord, despite an uptick in home building approvals. June was the first month since February to record an increase in approvals. But Master Builders Australia Chief Executive Danita Warne says we're falling further behind the goal of delivering 1.2 million homes by the end of the decade.
4: Overall, we are around 86,000 homes short. So it is going to be increasingly more difficult to achieve that target.
3: The eSafety Commissioner says all platforms must comply with the Online Safety Act as it takes legal action against messaging service Telegram. The regulator alleges the platform failed to remove violent and extremist material for weeks after the content was reported. Commissioner Julie Inman-Grant says digital platforms must meet their obligations to protect the community.
5: Australians have the right to expect that services operating and generating revenue in this country are responsible for preventing platforms from being used to spread material that can radicalize, incite violence and cause real-world harm.
3: New Victorian Premier Ben Carroll remains tight-lipped on his plans for the Melbourne Suburban Rail Loop, with the state in line to save tens of billions of dollars if he did tear up the contracts. Stephanie Wacklewick reports.
6: The Premier has refused to cancel any contracts already signed for the first stage of the SRL, but he has left the door open to diverting that money into other infrastructure projects.
7: Every dollar of my government will be invested where it delivers the greatest value for Victoria.
6: A report by the Parliamentary Budget Office, commissioned by Libertarian MP David Limbrick, has found cancelling Stage 1 could cost the government more than $1.8 billion in termination fees. But the move would also save the budget $21 billion over the next 10 years. Tunnel boring machines are set to start digging in September, and Mr Carroll says Cabinet will consider the project when it meets next week. Mr Carroll was Transport Minister from 2020 to 2023 at the height of alleged big build corruption. And Shadow Minister Matthew Guy says Mr Carroll cannot be trusted when he says he will respect taxpayer dollars.
8: He says he didn't know about it. Well, maybe he did and he ignored it. Or maybe he was too stupid to understand what was happening in his own portfolio. But it can't be neither of those.
6: Stephanie Wacklewick, State Parliament, Melbourne.
3: In other news, three men are behind bars accused of kidnapping two men during an alleged drug deal in Sydney's southwest. Police say the alleged victims had arranged to supply 6 kilos of cocaine to a group of men at St John's Park. And the opposition says the Prime Minister must stand down Northern Territory MP Luke Gosling after he was charged with assault. Police allege Mr Gosling assaulted Territory Administrator David Connolly at an event in Darwin earlier this month. This is Air News. Geelong has put an end to Collingwood's winning run, beating the Magpies by 25 points. The win catapults the Cats into a crucial top six spot. Geelong forward Ollie Henry ecstatic with the result.
9: It was a really good win, and I think it was something that was really important to us around this time of year, and I think we're just sort of building into, you know, what could be an exciting time of the year.
3: Meanwhile, Pies key defender Jeremy Howe could be out for the rest of the season after suffering a suspected broken arm. In the NRL, the Roosters had a record-breaking night in Townsville, beating the Cowboys 82-12. It's the first time since 1935 that more than 80 points have been scored by a team in an NRL game. The Roosters' Victor Radley pleased with their efforts.
10: Really proud of the effort. You know, you can have first half like we did and kind of get a bit lazy in the second half, which we weren't outstanding in the second half, but we kind of got back to our footy and then, you know, we ended up with 80 points, which is really pleasing because we could have just got a bit carried away and let them back into the game.
3: And Stephen Peters will coach the Perth Glory Women for another 2 years after signing a contract extension with the club. Peters was first appointed head coach in 2024. Australian Independent Radio News.
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0: 2024. Now it gets chilly, folks. Buckle up. Armidale, -5 overnight. Morning frost, sunny day, 14. Orange, -4 overnight. Morning frost, sunny day, 12. And Yass, -3 overnight, 14 the top. Morning frost, sunny day. Young, -4 overnight, 14 the top. With a morning frost and sunny day there. And Cooma, -5 overnight, 12 the top, morning frost, mostly sunny. Batemans Bay, you weren't minus overnight, but you're going to have a sunny day and 17. Bega, you fell in, -1 overnight, 18 the top, morning frost, partly cloudy day. Griffith, morning frost, sunny day, 15. Into Victoria, Mildura, cloudy 15, Swan Hill, partly cloudy 14. Shepparton, -1 overnight, 14 the top, morning frost, sunny day. Bansdale, partly cloudy 15. Horsham, 0 overnight, 13 the top, morning frost. And fog, partly cloudy day, light winds. Warrnambool, partly cloudy, a shower or 2, 14. Into South Australia, Mount Gambier, partly cloudy 14, Port Pirie, partly cloudy 16, and Ceduna, mostly sunny 18. Into Tasmania, Nubina, mostly sunny 13, Huonville, partly cloudy 14, and Oatlands, partly cloudy 12. In the Territory, Darwin, sunny and 32. Now to WA, Albany, sunny morning, showers increasing 20. Bunbury, partly cloudy 20, Karratha, sunny 27, and Newman, 25 and sunny. In Kununurra, sunny 32, Broome, mostly sunny 31. Meanwhile, here in Harrington and Taree on the mid-north coast in New South Wales, partly cloudy after a sunny morning, and light winds and a top of 18. You're up to date with news, sport, weather. And we'll have another bulletin for you in around 22 minutes from now.
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1: On Good Morning Country, we're up to Brisbane. And a young lady with a debut single, and it's out officially today. A very good morning to Jessie Robbins. Good morning, Jessie.
2: Hi, Kev. Thank you so much for having me. Good morning to you.
1: Absolute pleasure. Now, your musical journey, before we get to the new single, which is very important and the reason for the call, just a couple of points. When did you get involved in music?
2: So I really started out as a child, really. I started doing talent competitions at school and, you know, being involved in musicals and all that sort of thing. So I honestly probably started from the age of maybe six to nine years old, and it's just been a part of my life ever since, so I love it.
1: What about songwriting? When did that get your attention?
2: I think I started songwriting probably when I was about 9 or 10 years old. I think it was really a way to put down my emotions on paper, and being a very shy child, I found it was something that was really helpful to me.
1: Jessie, you've teamed up with a producer who's based in Texas, and he's also the co-writer of the track, Shannon MacArthur. How did that all happen?
2: So it's actually quite funny. I've known Shannon now for the better part of 10 to 15 years. So I first met Shannon when I was about 19, and it was just a case that I had someone reach out to me, I believe it was through YouTube back in this time, and they basically said, we think that you guys would work really well together. I essentially got in touch with him, and it's just been the greatest thing ever since.
1: Amazing situation where you can be on one part of the world and he in another, all happens.
2: No, it's fantastic. I'm very, very grateful to Shannon.
1: All right. Now, this song's about relationship instincts. What is the storyline and what inspired it?
2: For me, this song was deeply personal to me because it followed the journey of someone really close to me. And looking back, I feel really privileged to have watched, you know, the very beginning of this scenario to when it ultimately ended. And I think now reflecting back, it's really nice that this person close to me who went through it, that they can now look back on this and go, I should have known better, but, you know, what a great learning that was. And I think that's something we can all take with us.
1: Jessie, the fact that this is a debut single, this must be a dream come true.
2: It really is. I think it's really great with this song as well that it's work that I'm really proud of and I'm really passionate about, and I feel like the sound is exactly what I wanted to go for. So I'm really excited for people to hear it. I can't wait.
1: Now, readily available on the electronic platforms, no doubt?
2: Yes, that's exactly right.
1: And any shows that will be appearing would also be there?
2: Oh, I do have some shows coming up which I'm very excited about. So I would just say keep an eye out on my social media and all of the details will be there.
1: Jessie, lovely to chat. Congratulations on this giant leap forward with the release of your debut single. And I look forward to catching up with you again on this musical journey sometime soon.
2: Oh, thank you so much, Kev. Likewise, and I really appreciate your support. Thank you.
1: On Good Morning Country, you've heard all about this very talented young lady from Brisbane and her debut single, co-written with her producer out of Texas, Shannon MacArthur. Here is I Should Have Known Better.

0: missile attacks on American forces. Iranian state media is reporting three people have been killed, including a two-year-old child. The two countries have engaged in escalating strikes since a ceasefire fell apart in June. Latest figures show Australia's fallen further behind targets set under the National Housing Accord, despite an uptick in home building approvals. June was the first month since February to record an increase in approvals. But Master Builders Australia Chief Executive Danita Warne says we're falling further behind the goal of delivering 1.2 million homes by the end of the decade.
1: Overall, we are around 86,000 homes short. So it is going to be increasingly more difficult to achieve that target.
0: The eSafety Commissioner says all platforms must comply with the Online Safety Act as it takes legal action against messaging service Telegram. The regulator alleges the platform failed to remove violent and extremist material for weeks after the content was reported. Commissioner Julie Inman-Grant says digital platforms must meet their obligations to protect the community.
2: Australians have the right to expect that services operating and generating revenue in this country are responsible for preventing platforms from being used to spread material that can radicalize, incite violence and cause real-world harm.
0: New Victorian Premier Ben Carroll remains tight-lipped on his plans for the Melbourne Suburban Rail Loop, with the state in line to save tens of billions of dollars if he did tear up the contracts. Stephanie Wacklewick reports.
3: The Premier has refused to cancel any contracts already signed for the first stage of the SRL, but he has left the door open to diverting that money into other infrastructure projects.
4: Every dollar of my government will be invested where it delivers the greatest value for Victoria.
3: A report by the Parliamentary Budget Office, commissioned by Libertarian MP David Limbrick, has found cancelling Stage 1 could cost the government more than $1.8 billion in termination fees. But the move would also save the budget $21 billion over the next 10 years. Tunnel boring machines are set to start digging in September, and Mr. Carroll says Cabinet will consider the project when it meets next week. Mr. Carroll was Transport Minister from 2020 to 2023 at the height of alleged Big Build corruption. And Shadow Minister Matthew Guy says Mr. Carroll cannot be trusted when he says he will respect taxpayer dollars.
5: He says he didn't know about it. Well, maybe he did and he ignored it. Or maybe he was too stupid to understand what was happening in his own portfolio. But it can't be neither of those.
3: Stephanie Wacklewick, State Parliament, Melbourne.
0: In other news, three men are behind bars accused of kidnapping two men during an alleged drug deal in Sydney's southwest. Police say the alleged victims had arranged to supply 6 kilos of cocaine to a group of men at St John's Park. And the opposition says the Prime Minister must stand down Northern Territory MP Luke Gosling after he was charged with assault. Police allege Mr. Gosling assaulted Territory Administrator David Connolly at an event in Darwin earlier this month. This is Air News. Geelong has put an end to Collingwood's winning run, beating the Magpies by 25 points. The win catapults the Cats into a crucial top six spot. Geelong forward Ollie Henry ecstatic with the result.
6: It's a really good win, and I think it was something that was really important to us around this time of year, and I think we're just sort of building into, you know, what could be an exciting time of the year.
0: Meanwhile, Pies key defender Jeremy Howe could be out for the rest of the season after suffering a suspected broken arm. In the NRL, the Roosters had a record-breaking night in Townsville, beating the Cowboys 82-12. It's the first time since 1935 that more than 80 points have been scored by a team in an NRL game. The Roosters' Victor Radley pleased with their efforts.
7: Really proud of the effort. You know, you can have first half like we did and kind of get a bit lazy in the second half, which we weren't outstanding in the second half, but we kind of got back to our footy and then, you know, we ended up with 80 points, which is really pleasing because we could have just got a bit carried away and let them back into the game.
0: And Stephen Peters will coach the Perth Glory Women for another 2 years after signing a contract extension with the club. Peters was first appointed head coach in 2024. Australian Independent Radio News.
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3: Good morning, I'm Lee Harrison. The United States military says it's completed a heavy wave of strikes against Iran. US authorities says it's in retaliation for attempted ballistic missiles.

0: Monday, cloudy 15. Perth, sunny day, shower or two later, 21. Alice Springs, 19 and sunny. Into Queensland, Cairns, mostly sunny, 27. Townsville, 27 and sunny. And Mackay, sunny, 23. Rockhampton, 26 and sunny. Hervey Bay, partly cloudy, a shower or two, 21. And Gander, partly cloudy, 24. Into New South Wales, Armidale, minus 5 to 14. Morning frost, a sunny day. Orange, minus 4 to 12. Morning frost, sunny day. Yass, minus 3 to 14. Morning frost, sunny day. And Young, minus 4 to 14. Morning frost, sunny day. Cooma, minus 5 to 12. Morning frost, mostly sunny. And Batemans Bay, a top of 17 today and sunny. And Bega, minus 1 to 18. Morning frost, partly cloudy day. In Griffith today, morning frost, sunny day, 15. Into Victoria, Mildura, cloudy, 15. Swan Hill, partly cloudy, 14. Shepparton, minus 1 to 14. Morning frost, sunny day. Bensdale, partly cloudy, 15, 0, 0 to 13. Morning frost, fog, partly cloudy day, light winds for Horsham. Warrnambool, 14 and partly cloudy with a shower or two. Into South Australia, Mount Gambier, partly cloudy, 14. Port Pirie, 16 and partly cloudy. And Ceduna, mostly sunny, 18. Into Tasmania, Nubina, mostly sunny, 13. Yuinville, 14 and partly cloudy. And Oatlands, partly cloudy, 12. In the Territory, Darwin, sunny and 32. Moving to WA, Albany, sunny morning, showers increasing, 20. Bunbury, partly cloudy, 20. And Karratha, sunny, 27. Newman, 25 and sunny. And Kununurra, sunny, 32. Broome, mostly sunny, 31. Meanwhile, here in Harrington and Taree on the mid-north coast of New South Wales, partly cloudy after a sunny morning, light winds and a top of 18. You're up to date with news, sport and weather. Hold the phones. I'll give you the cue to call at the appropriate time. Album of the Week coming up with Terry Bennett.
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0: Friday morning, it's Album of the Week time on Good Morning Country, and our guest, as he has been each and every weekday morning this week, from WA with his brand new album, Out and About, and we've been featuring A Bushman's Farewell. Good morning again, Terry Bennett.
3: Yeah, good morning, Walshy, and good morning to all your listeners.
0: Mate, it's been a wonderful week, and thank you for your time. Mate, you're still enjoying this journey, aren't you?
3: Oh, mate, I hope to be doing this for as long as I can, mate. I hope I'm still playing the guitar when I'm 100.
0: Now, I've been asking our listeners to have the pen and paper handy. 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How do they touch base, Terry?
3: Okay, well, they can actually do it through the website.
0: Yep.
3: Which is terrybennettmusic.com.
0: Yes.
3: And they can actually they can just download every album. There's also singles there to be downloaded as well. And or they can phone me, and have a yarn about it as well, and order through that as well.
0: Now, are you wanting me to pass your phone number on? We won't give it out over the program, but If they're interested, they can ring me after 8 o'clock on my mornings, and I will pass the number on if that's what you're asking.
3: Yeah, thanks, mate. Yeah, I appreciate that.
0: Now, also, it's important that they order physical copies because you reap more benefit from the physical than the download, don't you?
3: Yeah, we do. But look, either way, I know it's hard for people to, but this is something we find out when we're on the road or even at festivals. All the new cars don't have CD players, and a lot of people don't even have CD players in the home anymore, and it's just getting harder and harder for people to actually play the music, which is a bit of a shame for us musos, yeah?
0: But us true country music fans will find a way. So what I've been asking our listeners to do is for them to purchase a physical hard copy, then if they don't have that CD player, go to a friend, a relation, and ask them to put it on a blank thumb drive, and that way they've helped you and they've helped themselves, because not only have they got the physical copy which helps you, but they've got the thumb drive now which they can put in their car or play wherever the thumb drives are acceptable, and everybody's happy. So that's my wish for Good Morning Country listeners.
3: Yeah, well, there's just something something nice about having the physical copy, and you know, especially if it gets signed as well by the artist, and it's something, it's a keepsake, isn't it?
0: Terry, I've got to commend the photography and the photos of the WA Goldfields, Christine Fletcher and Gemma Thomas. Well done. It's wonderful pictorial coverage, and you don't get that on a thumb drive.
3: No, you don't, mate. And also, it's pretty hard to sign a thumb drive as well.
0: Yes, exactly. A wonderful storyline inside the cover about who you're thanking and the the musos and all the team that put it together, because it is a team, isn't it?
3: Oh, absolutely, mate. And we've got some of the best musos in Australia playing on this, with the likes of Peter Dennehy and Laurie Minson. I mean, he is just a magnificent player. Yeah, he's played harmonica and dobro and some banjo. Ian Simpson as well, playing his wonderful banjo.
0: Yeah.
3: But there's just a whole host of other artists, like Lucky Oceans. I mean, he's a 2 times Grammy winner.
0: Yeah, well.
3: He's just one of the best pedal steel players in the world, just magnificent.
0: And a nice guy to boot.
3: Yeah, he is. He's a great fella. Great fella.
0: Terry,
3: and we're very lucky to have him in the West here.
0: You are, mate. You are, yes. Amazing what love does. We're lucky he fell in love with an Australian.
3: He married a West Aussie and decided to come and live in Perth. And because he was part of the terrific band over in America, and he won a couple of Grammys with that band, Asleep at the Wheel.
0: Yes, yes.
3: They decided to call Australia home, and we're very lucky to have him in the West here.
0: Well, it's a delight to catch up this week. And if are you heading back to Tamworth in January?
3: Not sure yet, mate. Not sure. No. It's a we'll make that decision a little bit later on in the year.
0: Terry, in the meantime, I know you'll still have entries in songwriting competitions in all parts of Australia and possibly internationally. Keep doing it. Keep writing. Keep recording. We're loving the work. And a big thank you for this week.
3: Yeah, mate, look, I've got to thank you as well. I mean, you've been playing our music now for over 20 years, and I mean, we greatly appreciate what you do for us and all the other artists, mate. So a big thank you.
0: I'm one of the lucky ones. It's one of the joys of being a country music radio person that you get to meet nice people, and that's been the case here, Terry. I'm going to feature the final track selected, and for those people that are wondering what the rest of the album's containing, well, I'll be featuring it next week on Spotlight, my standalone program, and it'll be the complete 12 tracks. But this morning, I want you to tell us why and you came about using she'd forgotten how to be Australian. This is a co-pen. Kelly Dixon and Brian Letton are in there, also credited with songwriting.
3: Yeah, well, where the story came from is years ago. Now I was playing a show in Victoria in a caravan park, and this woman came and sort of sat down in front of me with a glass of wine, and she was just there listening to all my stories and the songs, and she came up to me afterwards. She shook my hand. She thanked me. She said, I've lived so long in Melbourne, in the city. She said, you know, I'd forgotten how to be an Australian. And she thanked me and bought an album and wandered off. And I was telling Brian Letton about this story a year or so ago, because he was staying with us at the time. And he said, yeah, he said, that'd make a great song. So I sat down and sort of wrote most of it out. And I sent it to Kelly Dixon. And he added, well, he's just a magnificent songwriter, and he added sort of his own little style to it as well. So, yeah, he's an absolute gem, is Kelly. And it's just nice to sort of to think that I've actually got a, you know, I've written some songs with a bloke that wrote Leave Me in the Long Yard.
0: Terry, travel safely on that highways and byways, and I look forward to catching up with you again sometime real soon.
3: All right, mate. Thanks a lot for your help, mate. Cheers.
0: On Good Morning Country, yes. It's been a delight to catch up with Terry Bennett and chat about his musical journey and feature, A Bushman's Farewell. And on this Friday edition, let's feature She'd Forgotten How to Be Australian, Terry Bennett. Just before we go to that track, folks, if you're departing at top of the hour, thanks for your company this morning on this Friday, the 31st of July. I'll be back in the bunker, God willing, Monday, and we'll do it again at the start of a new month. To get us to the news and weather, following the featured track from Terry Bennett, Fred Smith, and a very long track, The Dust of Urizgan, and a very important part of our history. Folks, that track, and the phone lines are open, 0488 677 645. 0488 677 645. And you've got just on 13 minutes to get your name into the draw before the news and weather.

me Paul. You can call me Private Warren when you file in your report. As to how I came to be here, this is what I understand. In this hospital in Germany, from the dust of a rose.

deployment into South Afghanistan to combat the insurgents in the dust of Uruzgan. It took 7 months of training just to get into the joint. There were push-ups and procedures. There was death by PowerPoint. And the RSO and I course there in Ali al-Salam. But nothing can prepare you for the dust of

working out. 20 flying minutes, we're in the town couch. We shook hands as the boys ripped out from MRTF1, and pretty soon we're out patrolling in the Afghan summer sun. Walking through the green zones with a star in my hand, body armor chafing through the dark.

goats and huts and jingle trucks of the Dust Devourers gang. And the education minister can neither read nor write, and the minister for women runs a knock shop there at night. They've been fighting there forever over water, food and land, murdering each other in the Dust Devourers gang. Well, there's nothing about the province that's remotely fair or just, but worse than the corruption is the endless dust. Fine as talcum powder on the ground and in the air, it gets into your eyes, it gets into your hair, it gets into your weapon, it gets into your boots. When the bureaucrats all show up there, it gets into their suits, it gets in the machinery, spoils every plan. Well, there's something quite symbolic about the dust.

face each day with courage and each year without a plan, beyond scratching for survival in the dust of Uru's gang. But the Taliban are ruthless, keeping people terrorized, with roadside bombs and hangings and leaving letters in the night. And they have no useful vision for the children of this land.

It was a quiet Saturday morning when the two shop made a call on a compound of interest to the east of Copper Shore. We had some information. They were building IEDs, so we cordoned and we searched it in accord with SOPs. I was on the west flank picket, propped there with Ben. There to keep a watchful eye out while the other blokes went in. We knew what to look for from the TTPs we'd learned, but the Nationals were moving back and forth without concern. I'd been standing still for hours when I took a quick step back, kicked a small AP mine, and everything went black. I woke up on the gurney, flat out on my back. Had to ask him seven times just to get the facts. I lived to tell this story through a simple twist of fate. The main charge lay 10 feet away from the pressure plate. See, the mine was linked by debt cord to a big charge laid by hand, hidden under Benny by the dust of Burr's gang. I was a Queensland chap toy boxer. Now I look south of my knee. Now all I see is bedsheets where my right foot used to be. But Benny's dead and buried underneath Australian sand. But his spirit's out there wandering through the dust.

0: SFM Air News.
1: Good morning, I'm Lee Harrison. The federal government's facing backlash from the states over its plan to abolish higher private health insurance rebates for over 65s. Labor says the policy will save around $3 billion and help fund a number of aged care services. But the New South Wales, Queensland and Tasmanian governments warn it risks overwhelming hospital emergency rooms by pushing more seniors out of private health. Optus faces a fine of up to $500 million over last year's outage that disrupted access to 000. ACMA is taking the telco to court, alleging it breached call access obligations. Optus was fined $12 million over a separate 000 outage in 2023. Telco expert Associate Professor Mark Gregory says the latest fine needs to be bigger.
2: It's only when the fines get to the size that they will have an impact upon the shareholders that we're likely to see the telecommunication companies take safety seriously.
1: Overseas now, and Egypt has been hit by a drone attack, marking the first time its infrastructure has been targeted during the US-Iran conflict. An explosion rocked a port on the country's Mediterranean coast and caused a fire on ships, including an American gas storage tanker. There are no reports of injuries and no party has claimed responsibility at this stage. But former intelligence official Beth Sanna has told CNN it's not just the number of countries being dragged in which is escalating the conflict.
3: Kinds of assets are also changing. So we're seeing this vertical escalation in terms of not just U.S. military bases, but also this kind of logistics or energy facilities.
1: The Greens say proposed cuts to the NDIS will have a devastating effect on the workforce. Senate inquiry hearings have been examining the government's bill, which aims to cap the scheme's growth. If passed, there'll be 160,000 fewer participants by 2031. Greens disability spokesperson, Senator Jordan Steele John, says thousands more will be out of a job.
4: By the government's own admission, these cuts will have a devastating impact on the workforce, on support workers, on the allied health professions that form the core of our care economy. So many jobs will be lost if this legislation is passed through.
1: In other news, a constitutional law expert is raising doubts about whether a One Nation bill would do anything to block Australians with terror links from actually returning to the country. A total of 33 cases of bird flu have now been detected in Australia, with more sick birds found on South Australia's Kangaroo Island. And the death toll from an earthquake which struck Japan's southwest has risen to 34 as sweltering heat hits thousands living in temporary shelters. This is Air News. Round 22 of the NRL kicked off in Townsville last night. With a report from the game, here's Peter Carey.
5: Sydney Roosters went into last night's clash against the Cowboys in Townsville full of confidence on the strength of their recent five consecutive wins. At halftime, the Roosters led by 42 points, 48-6. After the 80 minutes, the Roosters had scored the third highest score in rugby league history, running in 14 tries and Sam Walker kicking 13 from 14 conversions, completely outclassing the Cowboys, 82-12.
1: A red-hot first half has paved the way for Geelong to keep in touch with the top four in the AFL with a 25-point win over Collingwood at the MCG. North Melbourne coach Alistair Clarkson says if his contract isn't renewed, he'll ride off into the sunset and be satisfied he's had the privilege to be involved in the game for 40 years. But Clarkson's adamant the Kangaroos have steadily improved during his tenure.
6: All I do know is my key focus is really just to help this footy club. Because I've got, you know, I want this club to win silver and I'd love to be a part of that. But in terms of just hanging on just for dear life, just for the sake of it, I just want to coach as many games as I can.
1: And Australian white ball leg spinner Adam Zampa's dumped New South Wales to play for Queensland this summer. Australian Independent Radio News.
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9: Your local weather in the Yass Valley for Friday, July 31. Morning frost, then sunny today, no rain, reaching 13 degrees. Down to a low of zero overnight, then morning frost, becoming partly cloudy tomorrow, reaching 15 to start your weekend. Sunday, partly cloudy and 16. Monday, a possible shower and a top of 15 degrees. Today, it's getting up to 14 in Canberra, 13 in Goulburn, and a top of 13 degrees here in Yass. 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
14: And well, there we are, and welcome to Yass FM live local broadcasting, and I'm glad to be back. I'm sorry I missed last week. Just so happens sometimes when you get older, your bits wear out. Okay, it's a wonderfully, it's a beautiful morning this morning outside, clear, a little bit of fog down near the river, but generally all clear. It looks, I can't see a cloud in the sky. And it's going to be a warm, well, I won't say it's going to be a warm one, but it's going to be a sunny day anyway. And just looking at it, it's currently -4 degrees, but it'll warm up from that. I'm sure it will. It'll be great. The traffic is all clear and we're up and ready to go. And today we've got Michael McCormick coming in just after 8 o'clock. And we've got, got Dave Cowell. And he's given us a great police report, which we'll play to you just after 9. But let's kick off in the country vein with Liberty Road Rebels and the Brumbies' Last Run.
15: They rode with a man from Snowy River. Now they're running for their lives.

G'day, I'm Jeff Frost and I love announcing on Yes FM. But when I speak for myself. I don't speak for any other organisation, the radio station, the council or anyone else. And if at some stage I do decide to talk on behalf of someone else, I'll let you know. There we go, and that's sort of all a bit out of plumb, but that just means that I'm a bit rusty after a couple of weeks. Not quite everything in the right place this morning, but anyway, we'll get there. And as I said before, we've got a couple of great guests coming in, so stay around with us. And if you're heading to off to work, wherever that might be, just be careful and keep our road tolled at zero this morning. That's what we've got, and we'll try and keep you informed and keep you up to date with what's going on around Yass District. So let's what was I going to go do for two? Oh, just a quick reminder: if you're in North Yass or you're in triangle in South Yass between Coomer Street, Grand Junction Road and the river, that's the bit with St Clement's Church in it, then your garbage will be collected today sometime, and it may have already been collected, and you know, the truck might have come past. I haven't seen it this morning, but I'm sure it's out and about somewhere. And if it goes past your place and you haven't got your bin out, of course it won't get collected, so time to do that. And otherwise, you've got to be babysitting garbage for a week, and that's not a lot of fun. So, anyway, before we go any further, we'll be back with more what's on around happening around today. But just for the moment, let's go a little bit more with a bit more music and a bit more country stuff. This is Rodney Atkins, which I play quite often, usually for the Antique Farm Machinery Club, but not this morning particularly, although. G'day guys, if you're out there, fantastic group of blokes out at the out of Cliftonwood where they do the antique farm machinery. And here's Rodney Atkins and Friends with Tractors.

What is his name? There we go. Where is he? There we go. It'll be this one. And lost him. Atkins. Yeah, somebody Atkins. Anyway, that'll be fine. It's just having a quick look now at what's going on around the place today. As I said, the garbage going out for North Yass and that one part of South Yass. That's happening today and will be all done soon, so get your garbage out. The Wirral Community Op Shop will be open between 10 a.m. this morning and 4 p.m. this afternoon. That's a great little opportunity shop in Burua. So a nice little trip out to Burua to the Cowra end of Marsden Street. And volunteers and donations are always welcome, but more importantly, it's a great place to go and see some really great second-hand and the second-hand butcher shop, and they have music and they have movies and they have puzzles and they have games and they have all sorts of things, and they have a spectacular teapot collection for you to go and just to look at, not to buy that one. But although you'd look at them and you sort of think, well, you'd have to buy bigger to look, and some of those teapots are just fantastic, and there'll be the little green monster looking at them. What else do we want to do? That's from 10 to 4. The Yass Valley Library is open from 9:30 to 5:30, but because the kids are all at school and you've got nobody to help you with your computer, they are offering tech help between 11 a.m. and 3 p.m. in the Craig O'Mill precinct. That's where our brand new spanking library is, and it's during school term. They will offer you help. So if you're having trouble with a particular part, maybe your phone can't get it to run right, or you can't get, I think somebody the other day had that I met couldn't get their emails onto their phone and having trouble. That's exactly the sort of stuff that tech help at the library will be able to help you with. If you haven't got the grandchildren to show you how, well, then that's what you've got to do. Go to the tech help. That's between 11 and 3 today in the Yass Valley Library. The Gunning Library, meanwhile, has their knitting circle in the library. That's from 1:30 on in the Gunning Library. Everyone's welcome, of course. This might include others with small portable handcrafts, not just knitting. That's a formal position, but I think if you turned up there and said, yeah, I'm thinking about knitting, then they would let you join the circle. And I think it's probably a great place to go and have a bit of a chat and a catch up with everybody. That's at the Gunning Library from 1:30 onwards. Tonight at Yass Bar, Bernie James will be playing. And Bernie's a local singer, songwriter and multi-instrumentalist whose music blends heartfelt storytelling with soulful melodies. Now, I can't say I'm across Benny James, but it sounds like an interesting character. So that's tonight. What else have we got? The Yass Church Services, there'll be a mass at noon in the Lovett Chapel in Mern Street, and that will be conducted by Father Peter Mee. In sport, there is absolutely nothing happened, but that's not quite true because the golf club will be there. Our sponsors, the golf club, will have competitions running, and there's always a lot of people, particularly in the afternoon, who come down and practice up because tomorrow is the big guzzlers. So it must be good time to get in some practice and get right your swing right into it before you attempt to be the guzzler for August. Would you believe it's almost August? There we go. Community services. Today, Valmar Community Age and Transport Services, they're open from between 8:30 and 4:30. And you can book there for the 2582 bus. Medical transport and other aid services. The Salvo's store will be open between 9 a.m. and 5 p.m. and of course it's in the in Meehan Street, just off Coomer Street, towards the west, or up between Coomer Street and the hospital. And on the other side of that's the Salvo's store. On the other side of Meehan Street is St Vincent de Paul Society, almost directly opposite
the Salvos, and it's also open between 9 and 5, and people go along and enjoy, buy either from Salvos or the Vinny shop. No need to feel like you're doing that you're doing anybody down, and yes, you're right, there are a lot of people out there that need the clothing, but you buying the clothing provides the profits for those wonderful organisations, the Salvos and Vinnies, to do the work they do to support people who in need. So the opposite, the Salvos, and it's also open between 9 and 5, and people go along and enjoy, buy either from Salvos or the Vinny shop. No need to feel like you're doing that you're doing anybody down, and yes, you're right, there are a lot of people out there that need the clothing, but you buying the clothing provides the profits

is open to everyone, although it's closed for lunch. So if you're lunch, don't go there. The between 12:30 and 1:30, but otherwise between 9:30 and 4:30. Go along to Services Australia for help with Centrelink, Medicare, My Aged Care, self-serve terminals are there for child support and DVA, and there's free Wi-Fi. That's at the Services Australia offices in Coomer Street. And finally, the Yass Valley Visitor Information Centre. It's a great place to go if you want to learn a bit more or the specifics of a particular place, particularly if you're looking to maybe visit some of our wineries that are open or those sort of venues, then go along and go along to the Visitor Information Centre between 9:30 and 4:30. And almost every day, I think there's only 2 days of the year that they aren't. They're a bit like the bit like they used to be for the news agencies. I think they only got 2 days a year off. I remember Ron McGrath telling me about that. Anyway, okay, so that's about it for Friday. And I'll be back shortly. What else? Oh, how about this one? Let's have a listen to this one. This is Dr. John and Ricky Lee Jones and Makin' Whoopee.

0: I once met a man who said he was a fan. He wanted to sing in my shanty band, but the bottom of his face looked weird.
1: So weird.
0: There was skin on his chin that I loathed and feared. From his crown to his ear, he was most sincere. But you can't sing shanties if you got no beard.
2: Got no beard, you got no beard. You can't sing shanties if you got no beard. Got no beard, you got no beard. You can't sing shanties if you got no beard.
0: I once met a girl who'd heard sea songs. She came to the show and she sung along, but her timing with the shout was slow.
1: So slow.
0: She was graced with a face like the morning glow, but her holler was a blow from the very front row. Said you can't sing shanties if you can't shout ho.

0: Beard. 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Had a chest like a powder keg,
1: beaches.
0: But he had both shoes and they smelled like eggs. I expect it would look better with a word and peg, cause you can't sing shanties if you've got two legs.

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1: Robbie's father-in-law has boats but won't sing on the mic.
0: And JD can't shout ho because his wife takes much offence.
1: And Andy's got two beautiful hairy legs.
0: But there's no reason good enough not to join us.
2: So sing along with the very loud.

0: There we go. And that wasn't all making whoopee, was it? did I tell you it was cold this morning? -4. And yeah, my fingers are just a little bit heavy in here and there, and not as sensitive as they used to be, maybe. So my apologies for that. We'll come back to Dr. John and Ricky Lee Jones. But that, of course, was Got No Beard. And from Cures What Ails You. Hang on, wait till I get that up again. And from... not that one, another one. It'll be that one. From a group called Cures What Ail You by the Longest Johns, that's one. Yeah. So, yeah, I hope you enjoyed that anyway. As I say, it's a bit fresh this morning, and everything's been, well, a little bit rusty. Let me say I'm just a little bit rusty. Let's, where was I going to go now? To this. There we go. Got to pay the piper.
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0: There we go. And you're probably just a little bit late for a local delivery. And I think that was a week or two ago, a couple of weeks ago, that we had Lifeblood in town. But you still go and down and check out the website and you can still find a place to give blood. And then catch up next time they're in town as well, because they are very short of blood at the moment. Yeah, it's time to do it. Okay, we were trying to play Makin' Whoopee by Dr. John. We got started, and then Fumble Fingers got in the road. So let's go back to Dr. John and Ricky Lee Jones and Makin' Whoopee. Don't know what they're on about.

0: My name's Wynne. When I come over from England, I listen to Yes FM.
1: G'day, Wynne, and yeah, great to have you over here. I think, though, you're probably in England this time of the year. If you've got any sense, you will be anyway. You'll be in England this time of the year and come back for our summer. Okay, let's have a look and see what's going on around town tomorrow. This is, of course, the beginning of the weekend, and there seems to be a fair bit here. The Upper Lachlan Wood Guild will be open in Gunning, of course, and that's the shed in Gunning. It's they're there for all members, not just for the blokes, and they do woodwork and sculpting, restorations, wood turning, and all of those sort of things. And yeah, they're open between 9:30 and 1:30 at the shed, which is in Grosvenor Street in Gunning. Between 10 and 2 p.m., there is a free service. The pop-up medical clinic will be at the Vine Food Care and Old Linton. At the Vine Food Care area, 66 Lead Street. So it's behind the car charging bays in Lead Street, in the big parking area there in Lead Street. All are welcome. You do not have to be on a pension, and they will all be bulk billed. It's a local general practitioner, and no cost for medical consultations for all conditions and purposes. Drop in, no appointment necessary. The Boorowa Community Op Shop will be open between 10 and 2, and we've spoken about them already. The Yass Valley Men's Shed will be open, as usual, between 1:30 and 4:30 on Saturday. And it's a great place to go and hang out. And it's also, if you're into doing workshops and all those, using workshops and all those things, there are spectacular workshops at the Yass Men's Shed, and they're great black guys who will show you how to use them, and they'll ask you to, you know, show them that you know how to use some of the equipment too, because they don't want to wreck the equipment, and they certainly don't want to do anything that would hurt you. So they're very careful with the equipment, and operates with a minimal of bureaucracy and maximum of fun. Yeah, there we go. Church services tomorrow at 9 o'clock. There will be a mass, and it actually starts at 8:40 with the rosary and then the mass, and that's conducted by Father Peter Mee. And at 6 o'clock, the vigil will be at the Catholic Church Hall in Murray Bateman. And in sport tomorrow, the Guzzler's Mug at the Yass Golf Club with social golf after 1 o'clock. But the Guzzler's Mug is off the proverbial black tees, which are, they're set a fair bit further back consistently, so it makes the course a little bit longer. But and then there's social golf, as I said, after 1 o'clock. The Riverbank Park Run will be open. We'll start at 8 a.m. and go through till 11 a.m. A free, fun and friendly 5-kilometre event. So if you're interested in going to that, front up sometime after 8 o'clock. And it's free for everyone. And first timers, though, please register online before arrival. Entirely organised by volunteers. Come along and by yourself, or take a few group of mates along as well and enjoy yourself. In rugby league, the Canberra Raiders Cup, the Yass Magpies are taking on the Goulburn City Bulldogs at Workers Arena in Goulburn. So there'll be a few Maggies, supporters wandering down the highway to Goulburn. At 9:30, they're playing the league tag. At 1:20, the reserve grade, and 3 o'clock, first grade. So go the Maggies, and yeah. And then Aussie rules, round 15. Now, as I understand it, the ladies have finished for it's just about finished it's just about finished. But this says that there is a match at South Oval, so I'll check on that one. The Yass Lawn Tennis Club will be having their Saturday afternoon tennis competition at the Fifield Lane Tennis Courts. And that's for members and their guests, and subject to the weather, of course. The although the weather's going to be beautiful, and certainly by 1 o'clock, it should be should have warmed up enough to be grown good. The community services, the Salvers, will be open between 9 a.m. and 5, St. Vincent de Paul between 9 and 3, and the Yass Valley Library between 10 and 1, and of course the Yass Valley Visitor Information Centre, 9:30 to 4:30. Okay, I'll just check on those, on the ladies, but I have in my head that the AFL is just about finished for the year, and the rugby's finished for the year, and you know, it's still July. It's crazy, guys. They need to have seasons to go a little bit longer than that. Let's go now to some more music, and this is from Graham Connors and his classic, A Little Further North.

0: G'day, do you like country music? If you do, you better listen to Trisha Tricks on Mondays. Trisha Tricks 2 to 5 on Mondays here on Yes FM. Some people live just to love, but I just
1: love to live. Well, I was just born to be. There we go, and Trisha Tricks, always good. And Trish has a unbelievable music collection, just diverse and just so many wonderful, wonderful CDs. And thanks, Chris. She's been sharing it with other presenters around Yes FM, and she's so generous with it. And thank you very much to Trish. And always great to tune in to Trish. It's I'm just having a quick look at what's happening on Sunday, and we have the Yass Railway Museum will be open between 10 and 4. Great family-friendly experience in the centre of town. Of course, it's in the old Yass Railway Station, Yass Town Railway Station, and it's and it's been turned into a museum, so you know it's authentic. It's going to be really good. And they've got an amazing set of rolling stock there. They've got the 1307 steam locomotive. They've got diesel locomotives. They've got all the different rolling stock, the carriages. They've got trams from Melbourne. They've got buses from the ACT. They are got a wonderful transport museum nowadays, full-on transport museum, even though it's but it's centred on the railway and what they did for Yass. And ask them to tell you the story of why we have a tramway, believe it or not, between Yass Junction and Yass Town, and how it all came about, and how the town lobbied very hard to the AC, to the state government, to have that line put in. And they'll tell you the story. Great mob of volunteers to help you with that. The Yass Valley History Centre will be open between 10 and 4, and there'll be free entry to that, as usual. And you can learn about our wonderful local history and peruse the extensive archives and to research your local family and other history. And if you've got local ties to, then that's a great place to go and have a look at Yass's history. And at 3 o'clock on Sunday, the Yass Railway Museum is having their members meeting. So anyone interested in history and railways and helping him with such a great organisation, then go along. 3 o'clock on 3 o'clock on Sunday. Now, there's a whole lot of church services there, which I'll talk to you about on Sunday morning. In sport, the Yass Golf Club is having a keynote two-man Ambrose qualifying in Stapleford. Ah, okay. And then social golf after 1 o'clock. And that's about it. And the Yass Valley Visitor Information Centre will give you information on anything else you might. It's 7 minutes to eight. Let's go to Harry Chapman and Cats in the Cradle.

There we go, Cats in the Cradle. And it's 3 minutes to eight. And I was talking briefly about Trish before and her being very great at sharing her music. And here's one from Ken Hill. And Ken, of course, used to was one of a group of artists that used to come and sing in Yass. And this, for a long time, I think, was a theme of Trish's show. But I'm going to play the whole song right now, leading up to the news. And we'll be talking to Michael McCormick after the news. In the meantime, here's Ken Hill and another late night.

0: Yes FM Air News.
1: Good morning, I'm Lee Harrison. One of Australia's big four banks says demand for new home loans has fallen 15% in 3 months. NAB believes tax changes, rising interest rates, and concern about the effect of the conflict in the Middle East are to blame. Industry leaders say petrol prices shouldn't jump when the fuel excise discount is fully lifted next week. Australian Association of Convenience Stores Chief Executive Theo Fakari says the nation has better fuel supply now than prior to the Middle East conflict.
2: There's no need for anyone to panic and change their normal behaviour because there's plenty of fuel in the country. We're now sitting on levels across all fuel types. That's higher than it was before this Middle East conflict started.
1: Meantime, Egypt has been rocked by a drone attack, marking the first time it's been targeted during the conflict between the US and Iran. No parties claimed responsibility for the incident and no injuries have been reported. The explosion on the country's Mediterranean coast caused a fire on ships, including an American gas storage tanker. Attorneys general from around the country are meeting to work towards a national approach to working with children checks. Chris McCarthy reports.
3: The chief legal officers will meet in Darwin to build upon previous reforms which block anyone who's had their check revoked from holding one in another state or territory. Ministers will seek agreement on a national baseline for criminal offences to bar a person from holding a working with children's check, as well as minimum national standards for the risk assessment process. They'll also look to strengthen information sharing between states and territories when considering an application. Attorney General Michelle Rowland says while all governments have made significant progress in the space, there's more to do to ensure a consistent approach around the country.
1: Advocates are urging the federal government to act on a motion passed at its national conference to increase paid parental leave. Party delegates voted to lift the entitlement from 26 to 52 weeks last weekend. Four Parents Director Veronica Hosking wants to see the vote put into policy.
4: Just a motion at the moment, a party policy motion, but we hope that this reflects the government stance and reflection on how they see families. This would be an incredible thing for families to get 52 weeks of paid parental leave.
1: In other news, the federal government's facing backlash from the states over its plan to abolish higher private health insurance rebates for over 65s. Labor says the policy will save around $3 billion and help fund a number of aged care services. The Greens say proposed cuts to the NDIS will have a devastating effect on the workforce. Senate inquiry hearings have been examining the government's bill, which aims to cap the scheme's growth. And a 19th century book hidden behind a chimney has been returned to a library on the New South Wales south coast after more than a century. Staff at Kiama Library say they have no way of identifying the original borrower, who technically owed $28,000 in overdue fines. This is Air News. Geelong's put on a blistering performance, beating Collingwood 97-72 at the MCG. The Cats burst out of the blocks with 5-1 in the opening term, laying the groundwork for their 25-point win. Cats coach Chris Scott delighted with just the third game for 20-year-old Jay Polkinghorne.
5: It is our way a little bit, but he did have to bide his time in the VFL a bit. So when he came in, he was, in our opinion, ready to perform. There was no sense that he might just need to work his way into AFL footy. We were sure that he could perform. And again, he's playing a really important structural role.
1: To rugby league now, and the Roosters have flexed their premiership credentials with a record-breaking win over the Cowboys in Townsville 82-12. It's the first time since 1935 a team scored 80 points in a first-grade game. Roosters star Vic Radley says they're pleased with their efforts.
6: Can have first half like we did and kind of get a bit lazy in the second half, which we weren't outstanding in the second half, but we kind of got back to our footy and then, we ended up with 80 points, which is really pleasing because we could have just got a bit carried away and let them back into the game.
1: Track athletes Rose Davies and Jessica Hull have won gold and silver in the women's 5,000 metres of the Commonwealth Games. And UEFA's member nations have voted to boycott the World Cup if FIFA proceeds with plans to sell private stakes in its tournaments. Football Australia says it's seeking more information before determining its position. Australian Independent Radio News.
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9: Your local weather in the Yass Valley for Friday, July 31. Morning frost, then sunny today, no rain, reaching 13 degrees. Down to a low of 0 overnight, then morning frost, becoming partly cloudy tomorrow, reaching 15 to start your weekend. Sunday, partly cloudy and 16. Monday, a possible shower and a top of 15 degrees. Today, it's getting up to 14 in Canberra, 13 in Goulburn, and a top of 13 degrees here in Yass. And that's your latest update on Yass FM 100.3.
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0: Guess.
1: There we go. I'm just organising machinery. I've been a bit dopey this morning, but we have Michael McCormick on the line. Good morning, Michael.
0: You're never dopey, Jeff. It's all good.
1: I'm dopey, not dead, but we're getting close.
0: That's important.
1: That's right. Yeah,
0: it's important you're still breathing. It's a very crisp morning across
1: it is.
0: The electorate. It's sunny, but yesterday was quite foggy.
1: Yeah.
0: But this morning is quite a crisp morning, but it's going to be a good day.
1: And the temperature's rocketed up here from -4 to -3. So in the last hour,
0: that is crisp.
1: Yeah, that's it's like the days of old. It's what I remember as a kid, I think. Anyway, Michael, it's great to have you. Great to have you join us. We would love to have you join us on the 9th of August, but I understand you're not able to come and join our birthday celebrations for Yas FM.
0: Well, it's a big birthday for Yas FM, and I'm sorry I can't be there, but there's a lot of commitments across this very large, sprawling electorate, and there's always something on, there's always competing interests, and unfortunately, given the size of the electorate and the number of events that are on, you always have to let somebody down, but that's the way life is. But it is a special milestone for Yas FM, and congratulations to the station and for all that it does right across the district. I know a lot of people rely on the information provided and the talkback radio and the hits and memories that you play. So congratulations and well done and happy birthday.
1: Thank you very much. Yeah, that's 25 years and we're, having you come in.
0: A lot has happened in 25 years, Jeffrey.
1: A lot has, yes. And my hair has changed a lot of shades whiter since that time. Anyway.
0: I know the feeling.
1: But it's just great to have you come on every 2 or 3 weeks and chat to us. And we're we'd rather have you here, but if you can't come, we're very, very pleased.
0: I'll be there in spirit.
1: You'll be there in spirit, so that'll be great. Okay, I noticed you. I think you've got the National Women's Council in Yas. Is that the National Party National Women's Council? Is it?
0: Correct. That is exactly what it is. It's the Women's Council Conference and Annual General Meeting at Yas.
1: Yeah.
0: This Saturday. Today and tomorrow.
1: Right.
0: So there's quite a bit happening, and there's an event tomorrow night at which I'm the guest speaker, so I'm looking forward to that, talking about the National Party and current political events, of which there are many, and very much looking forward. I know the whole event is being well attended, and not just by women either. It's important to note that this event, this dinner, certainly isn't just a female-only event, but it's good that the New South Wales Women's Council has been going for a long, long time, and it does provide a pathway for women not only to be involved in a political movement, but indeed also potentially to become a parliamentarian eventually. We've had probably far too women from New South Wales in the federal scene. I know we've certainly had Kay Hull, and Alison Penfold have done a mighty job over the years. Kay Hull being my predecessor, Alison Penfold being the current member for Lyne, but certainly there's been a number of women. Steph Cook included the nearby member for Cootamundra, who represents some of the listening area that you have. She's been a dynamo in that area for a number of years, and it does provide women with the opportunity to have their voice heard as part of the overall National Party movement. So, look, it's been a good thing over many, many years, and I'm looking forward to this weekend.
1: Yeah, that sounds it sounds really interesting and really good, and I presume it's the Soldiers Club or somewhere, is it?
0: Soldiers Club and the Yas Bar tomorrow night.
1: Okay, right. Hey. Well, that'll be really great, though. For people that like to go, I guess they will contact the National Party, I guess, is the best way, is it?
0: Yeah, Eventbrite is online event organiser, so go to that website and
1: Yeah,
0: get involved.
1: Yeah.
0: If not this weekend, then maybe down the track.
1: Yeah, that's right. But yeah, and well done. I presume you had a little bit to do with having this event end up in Yass rather than somewhere else.
0: Well, yeah. that might have been the case, Jeffrey. Yes. Look, it's always good to get these sorts of events in the local area, whether it's the Young Nats, whether it's the Women's Council, whatever the case might be. Because at the end of the day, it is about representation. It is about having that voice. And look, and I know there's a lot going on at the moment. I know there's a lot of competing interests in for people's attention as far as politics are concerned. And appreciate the polls are interesting at the moment. But look, the Nationals have been there. In New South Wales for more than 100 years, and we'll go on doing our best for regional Australia. That's what we do, and whilst I appreciate there are other political parties and other political movements, you know, just the chance to have your say is an important one, and I think the Nationals have provided that and have delivered, and that's why I've been a member of the party for many, many years, and certainly enjoyed being the member for Riverina, and it's a great honour. I don't take it lightly, and certainly listening is a big part of it. So that'll be part of what I'm doing this weekend again through the party, but not just through the party. I mean, you're not just the Nationals member for Riverina, you are the member for Riverina there for all people, and you do your best for people that, irrespective of their political persuasions, that's your job.
1: Yeah. Let's get on to the things that have happened over the last little while. And I think something that caught my eye was that the CSIRO has now changed its estimates or whatever, and now says that fossil fuels are actually the cheapest way to generate electricity, and that all those reports that said, oh no, you can do it all with it was cheaper to do it using so-called renewables, has now gone out the window. But of course, for quite a few of our hills around here, we've already got the monstrosities on the top, and a lot more are planned. You have to
0: well, I
1: wonder.
0: Think they're confirming something that that many, many people have thought all along. And yeah. It's all well and good for the Prime Minister and Minister Bowen to get up in Parliament and continue to spout the fact that fossil fuels are the most expensive and on the way out and all the rest. Look, I get there's a place for renewables, but it has to be. I'm fairly agnostic when it comes to this. You have to have a mix. And I think nuclear eventually will be one of the alternatives that we need to absolutely look at. I know we had a policy that went forward at the last election. We weren't successful. I get that. But the proliferation, as Jasmine Jones describes it, of these renewables being turning Yass Valley into an industrial junkyard, her words, don't disagree, is a worry, because people are having their pristine valley, their wonderful farmland taken up by these very, very tall wind towers that have caused a lot of angst and concern amongst people, and not just the visual aspect of it, but indeed the way that some of the companies have gone about promoting it, dividing families, and just rolling them out, using the state significant priority status as their cover. It's wrong, because then there's no local input. There's very, very little limited council input, and these companies and these renewables are just riding roughshod over people who just want to have their lives not interfered with by this rollout of renewables, which, as I say, is causing so much contempt throughout Bookham, Bynelong, you name it, Yass Valley generally.
1: Yeah, and as I say, it's a pity that they've been able to use the CSIRO in this way to support an argument that obviously all along is flawed. So, and it was pretty obvious to anybody who did their homework that the CSIRO picked various parts to leave out as being irrelevant, and even now it sort of says, well, this is the quickest way to get to a particular goal, which is a political goal. So, yeah. Anyway, that's it.
0: Well, let's hope people in Canberra take heed.
1: Yeah. The other thing, big news this week, of course, is the Victoria finally has a new a new premier, and seems to be from the other side of the Labor Party, which is supposed to make us all feel very comfortable that, you know, going forward they'll be very sensible. What do you think?
0: Well, you only have to look at the Financial Review's headline the day after. Carroll inherits state of disarray. Certainly Ben Carroll does take over 4 months out from the election with Victoria in a state of not just disarray, but debt of corruption allegations with the CFMEU union and $15 billion of overruns with projects. It's not a good situation. I did reach out to Ben Carroll. I've known him for a number of years. He was the Minister for the Transport Action Commission when I was the Deputy Prime Minister and Minister for Transport back not that many years ago. But certainly I've wished him well in as much as he has at least identified the fact that there needs to be a state royal commission into the CFMEU and other activities. He has looked at the that controversial rail loop and said, do we need this at a time when we are running a state debt that is out of control? And at least he's made the right movements in those regards. But the only way to fix Victoria is to have a Jess Wilson, Danny O'Brien, Liberal Nationals government after November 28, in my view. And from New South Wales' point of view, we'll look at it with great interest.
1: Yeah, very much so. And it just seems to me it's a little bit of trickery about it, to be honest. That you get right close to the election and you say, oh no, we're all brand new and different now.
0: It happens so often.
1: It does.
0: But Victoria Spring Street is in a mess and it needs fixing, and the only one way to fix it would be to change the government.
1: Yeah. And the other story, which I won't say promised a lot, but seemed to be giving us some interesting debate, but then seemed to fall flat, was the Labor National Conference, which ended with a whimper rather than the promised fireworks about Ed Husic and Israel. And
0: well, we're also going to change the flag. There's going to be a lot happen. Ed Husic was muzzled.
1: Yeah.
0: He'll lick his wounds and go away and cause a bit more trouble. The member for Chifley, I know Ed well. I came into Parliament with him in 2010. And he's obviously taken his medicine, but there were so many issues that were going to arise and it didn't occur. The National Labor Conference at Adelaide there just the other day. But look, Labor needs to get back to better policy, not politics. And unfortunately, there's a lot happening in right across the nation that have taken their eye off. I see the fuel excises coming off.
1: Yeah.
0: That discount for drivers from Monday, and that will, the original 50% discount, it knocked 32% off each litre of petrol, was dropped back to 16 cents from July. It's scheduled to end on August 2. That's going to, again, hurt the hip pockets of ordinary everyday Australians. I know the Treasurer Jim Chalmers was spruiking the other day about interest rates, etc. I mean, you only have to ask any mortgage holder. They're paying tens of thousands of dollars more now on the home buyers than they were when Labor took power back in May 2022. The cost of living crisis is biting hard, and certainly people feel the effects of it in winter. You mentioned the temperature plummeting there earlier when we started this segment, and people can't afford the heating. It's the energy prices are just through the roof, and the cost of electricity is hurting everyday ordinary Australians with their day-to-day budget. People just can't cope.
1: Very much. The people are finding it very, very difficult, and they talk about interest rates dropping, but they actually haven't dropped. It's just the pressure for them to increase again has eased. That's my reading.
0: Well, that's right.
1: Yeah.
0: That's right. And people shouldn't have to make the decision whether to eat or heat. And, if they can't afford to turn the power on to warm up their homes, and they're balancing that between the grocery bills, rising petrol costs from Monday, and all the rest. It does make life difficult.
1: Yeah, and a lot of people at the moment are sort of starting to make their and fund their everyday living using their credit card, which end up being a very high interest rate. You know, and it's just not good. It's not good. It's not really.
0: Well, that
1: really
0: just leads to spiralling debt, because eventually, ultimately, you have to pay it back.
1: You do have to pay it back.
0: You have to pay it back.
1: And you have a very high interest rate in that sort of...
0: which compounds. That's right.
1: Yeah, that's very, very tough stuff. On good news, though, of course, we have Australia's done very well at the Commonwealth Games, and we won't mention that they should have been held in regional Victoria, but other than that, we've had a spectacular...
0: Well, we will mention it, because it's cost $200 million by the Victorian government to send it off to Glasgow, but... Australia's are going very well and doing very nicely in the medal count, and some records toppling and some interesting events happening with there's been some really, really good sportsmanship and some questionable sportsmanship, but look, the green and gold is featured prominently on the medals dice, and well done to the Commonwealth Games team. And may that continue.
1: Yeah, well, that's right. You certainly won't wish them ill, but we do get concerned sometimes that you have a look and think maybe the other countries, in particular, sort of the Canadas and the Englands, perhaps don't give it the same, don't put the same effort into this as the Australians do. But maybe it's just this particular group of Australians is very, very good.
0: Well, that too, and it is obviously a good trial and a good preparation for the next Olympic Games. And of course, we're hosting the Olympic Games in 2032 in Brisbane and Queensland. Now, Australians will always do their best in sport. We are a very sporting nation. And I watched with interest last night. I got home very, very late from Tamora, but turned on the television and saw the Roosters carving up North Queensland to the tune of 82-12. That was the most points scored by a team in the National Rugby League competition, the Sydney Rugby League competition, since 1935. They were testing St George's 91-6 record over Canterbury there 90 years ago, and it was very free-flowing football. And Sammy Walker, my goodness, I think he's ended up scoring about 36 points. It was quite an incredible achievement by him and the team. NRL is, like the AFL, is reaching some interesting point of the season, and the magic round for the women's NRL is actually at Wagga Wagga this weekend, and looking forward to going to that this Saturday. I'm going to a game before I go to

0: yeah. and for the region.
1: Yeah, no, well, it is too, and it's nice just to see it in as a region and in a regional area. Yeah, it's great that it's in Wagga, but I'd be pleased also if it was in regional Queensland or you know wherever. But to not have them in the cities is great. And
0: and they do that, and it's really good because and I know that the Canberra Raiders have played games here too. In Wagga Wagga and other regional centres, and not just trial games, but actual premiership points. So that is good, and I commend NRLW and the proponents of that. I know Paul Powderley is one of them, and he does a lot of work with the Raiders and rugby league generally. So those sorts of people who want to get the game to the people, and some people, not Paul Powderley certainly, but some who get into these high places of administration with rugby league, I think sometimes forget that many of their players come from regional areas. And Laurie Daly is one of the finest examples of that. My gee, wasn't he rubbish this year after New South Wales lost the second State of Origin? But by gee, he proved the critics wrong with the series deciding victory.
1: They did,
0: and the shield is back where it belongs. And and good luck to Laurie, and good luck to the NRLW this weekend in Wagga Wagga.
1: Yeah, very much so. What are we going to expect in the next week or so from federal politics?
0: Well, more work being done on the YAS office. I'm surprised you haven't already asked me.
1: Oh, no.
0: Around the Main Street premises there, and so work is happening. I'm hoping, like all hope, that is going to be completed in near time so that we can open that office. And I know I've actually had an ad out looking for staff for that office.
1: Okay.
0: And so that's all moving. But in federal politics,
1: so what's
0: over the next week? Well, we've got 1 week before Parliament resumes. And we go back to Canberra, and there's going to be obviously a lot said. Now, there's been some interesting developments over the recent weeks and days in politics, and it'll be game on again. Obviously, the work continues whether Canberra's in session or not, but certainly when Parliament is in session, then there's lots to talk about and do, and not least of which, of course, is the cost of living crisis and the situation in the Middle East with the Strait of Hormuz. That's always an ongoing issue with, the impact that it has on Australia, both through fuel and fertiliser supplies.
1: Yeah, and I was deliberately holding myself in rather than because I've been disappointed so much.
0: Well, I've been keen to update people, and
1: which site?
0: Well, it's the bank building in the Main Street.
1: Yeah, okay.
0: That's the site that I have settled on, given the the difficulties with securing the other site on the opposite side of the road.
1: Yeah,
0: and so that an old bank building will be is undergoing some work at the moment. That is a good thing. The date of the office opening, and I know it's been a long time coming, but through no fault of probably anybody's really, but it's just the way things happen sometimes with real estate. But very much looking forward to having that presence in YAS, first political party office for the National Party, certainly for since Katrina Hodgkinson, and that will be a good thing for the locals to be able to pop in and just have their federal issues heard there. I mean, obviously, I've been a regular visitor, yes, I'm coming back there again tomorrow, but having that office there open Monday to Friday will be good.
1: Yeah, and it'll be a great thing for the building because presumably it'll be...
0: Give it a new lease of life.
1: Well, give it a new lease of life, but it'll also mean that it'll be up to accessibility standards and all of those sort of things that sometimes make those buildings difficult to use to change of use. Yeah, for change of use.
0: And that is one of the issues with a federal building too. I mean, Commonwealth officers don't cut any corners. They have to have all the right access for people. And you realise how the lack of mobility of a lot of people when you actually have an election and you see people

0: coming up to the polling booth. So I saw it at the Farah by-election, the difficulty there for a number of people to be able to even get out of their cars and walk across to get their how-to-vote cards and to go in and vote. A lot of people struggle with mobility issues, a lot of people, and so the building will have all the necessary access as is required by a Commonwealth building.
1: And that will get, as you say, it'll give the building itself maybe an extra, 50-100 years of use of life, because...
0: Well, it adds to the main street. You want your main street shops open, and I mean, all too often, I think in the past 4 years, we've seen signs go up in main street buildings right throughout regional Australia, particularly, shop to rent. Businesses have been closing in record numbers, unfortunately. Business is doing it really tough, and we need our small businesses and we need our shops opening, and irrespective of the services they're providing, we need vibrant main streets. We really do. Yeah, and we can't just have our main streets filled up with empty shops. We need them to have people, and I appreciate that I'm not selling a good. Well, I'm not selling anything apart from providing a service as far as Commonwealth activities are concerned. But having people in a shop means more people, going to the coffee houses and just being in the main street, being a visible presence in the main street, and that's what we need for our high streets in regional Australia. Our shops open and buildings being used, because it activity there, and leads to more commoners.
1: Yeah, and you're using the main street rather than everybody having to get online or whatever, and and it's great. I guess that leaves a question in my mind that, because I had thought that maybe there's a our bargain basement has been is closing down, and I understood that possibly was due to them having trouble with the lease, and because nobody tells you these things much, but. Because they're closing down, I thought maybe you might have been moving into there. Obviously, you're not. So it means there's another business closure in the main street, and we need all the ones we can get. So. Yeah, we need all the business we can get.
0: And I would always encourage people to shop local too. I know a lot of people are shopping online. I know it's convenient for many people. I just mentioned mobility issues, but certainly if people can shop local, you never know how important local business is until they close sometimes. And, we need to make sure that we support those local businesses, we support our local communities, because it's those local businesses when the likes of the PNC and the local football and sporting clubs and netball associations go looking for raffle prizes and the like, they go straight to their local businesses, and if they're not open, they're not operating, then it's a bit hard to get that custom, that support. So we need to keep them local, we need to keep them open, and do what you can to support local businesses always.
1: Yeah, and let's hope so. And I noticed that Domino's apparently are closing, I think it's something like 30 odd sites across Australia, but I couldn't find out last night whether the US one was affected or not, so hopefully not. But every time there's an announcement like that, there's a bit of a shiver goes through, I think, in
0: place that people can go and grab a pizza, go and grab a feed, and again, I say, these are franchises and these are big national companies, but they're also being operated by local people in a situation where local people need local support.
1: They know, they do, and the other time you think about them is when, your grandchild needs their first job or so on.
0: 100%.
1: These are places where people get a start, and that's great. Michael, thank you so much for talking to us. So we chatted for rather longer than I thought we were going to, but that's okay. It's always great to have you on the show. And
0: always a pleasure, and look forward to bumping into a few people and having a chat tomorrow if they're around, and we will catch up soon, Jeff.
1: Okay, we will catch up soon. Cheers, Michael.
0: Good on you. Nice to chat. All right, bye now.

0: And that, of course, is Clancy Grigg, great Clancy Grigg from out of Ballantyre. Well, nowadays from Bynalong, and Mallee Roots. And let's talk to our sponsors.
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0: Okay, yeah, always great. Now, I'm going to play a whole lot of little 60s music and earlier 60s music if I can, because that's about as far back as I go. And it's all because of somebody who's having a birthday today, and her name's Val Jones, and her wonderful granddaughter. And Val has written in and slipped us the information that Val is turning 95 today, and Mum Jeff, of course, and I don't know the family well enough to say that exactly how it all fits together, but she can, I'm sure the family knows. But happy, very, very happy birthday to Val Jones. She's one of the wonderful people that I've met. She's great, always very supportive, very always doing lots and lots for Yass FM, and giving us information. And she was a great supporter of the cake. When we used to have it, we used to have the birthday cake. I haven't got a birthday cake for you this week, Val. I'm sorry. But if we did, it would definitely go to you. Val spent many years working with the Lawn Tennis Association, Lawn Tennis Club, where she provided the a lot of the afternoon teas down there for year after year after year after year. She's and most lovely lady, and is always keeps her home absolutely in tip-top conditions, and a wonderful lady. I haven't seen her for a little while, but as soon as I was reminded of this, thought, dear idea, I need to go and talk to Dale at some stage soon. But in the meantime, we're wishing her a happy birthday. I don't know of any special song for her, but what I'm going to do is I'm going to play a whole lot of songs for her, and one of them at least will hit the spot. The first one is I was thinking how old Val would be and what she would have been listening to as she growing up. So I thought, you know, songs like this one, which is an excerpt from a teenage opera. Now, that must have been way back when. It would have been in the early 60s. I've never listened to this. But don't worry, lots more to come.

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1: G'day, I'm Scott Gibbons. Oh, here's some great news by popular demand. 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
0: I've been here, there, everywhere. I've been everywhere.
3: There we go, and you've been everywhere. Interesting, we've got one of our sponsors, Alan Wishwan, has came in and said exactly which building they he thinks that Michael McCormick's running into. And I have to say I don't know. He said one of the bank buildings. There's one that's obviously having a big facelift there now. I think that's the... Oh, quite ironically, that'd be the Westpac one, but whether that's the one Michael's moving into, I don't know. But anyway, whichever one it is, it'll be great to have him going there. But okay, let's that'll be the phone, and I don't really want to be talking to that. So we'll just move that away over there, okay, let's. Let's go to another song for the wonderful Val Jones, and she's Heidi, who sent us this note, said please mention that her grandchildren and great grandchildren, along with other family members and friends, wish her all the best and love her very much. So you can't say it much better than that. I've realised Val would have been in her 20s and 30s maybe when some of these songs were became hits. But so we're going to have some cheery music from that era. Okay, this is, you know what it is. It's La Bamba.

I'm enjoying this bouncy music. So let's just keep going with music from that time. This one from, and this is, these are all for Val, of course. Let's try a little Sweet 16. Come on, not being cooperative here. Ah, that's better.

0: There we go. And that was Sweet Little 16. And there you go, Val. Think back to when you were 16. I won't even try and can remember what that work out what year that was, but probably not quite the 50s, probably still in the 40s. There we go. And we're celebrating Val's birthday here and on the SFM this morning because Val is 95. So if you're a friend of Val Jones, and most of the town is, then if you see her today, don't forget to wish her a very, very happy birthday. Yeah. Okay, let's go to the news and we'll be back in a moment.
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2: Good morning, I'm Lee Harrison. The Federal Attorney General says people want concrete action to protect children and restore confidence in the child care sector. Attorneys General are meeting to discuss a nationally consistent approach to working with children checks, agreeing on standards for eligibility and improved information sharing. Michelle Rowland says all states and territories have been working on a range of reforms.
3: We've got the National Continuous Checking Capability, which is a centralised IT system underway now, funded by the Commonwealth in pilot stage. So I'm optimistic that we can have substantial improvements in this area, and I look forward to this meeting today concluding that.
2: ADF personnel will be tracked during weapons training to examine the effects of blast exposure. Blast pressure readings on soldiers' helmets will be cross-referenced with blood tests and neurological data. The study is in response to recommendations outlined in the Royal Commission into Defence and Veteran Suicide. The federal government is expected to face pushback from some states as it pushes for renewables to help power AI data centres. Labor wants the power-hungry sites to give at least as much energy as they take out. Ahead of a meeting next week, Queensland and the Northern Territory have indicated they may oppose the requirement. Coalition MP Andrew Wallace says the proposal doesn't make sense.
4: This government is really losing the plot because AI centres are like steel smelters. They need power 24/7.
2: Researchers hope a new program will put some leukemia patients into treatment-free remission. Two-thirds of those diagnosed with chronic myeloid leukemia require lifelong management. Adelaide University Professor Tim Hughes says previous studies have been a good start.
5: So over the last few years, we've come to understand that the immune system is really important in controlling these small amounts of remaining leukemia in patients. And so we're looking at ways that we can stimulate the immune system to really eradicate the remaining tumour that's present and allow more patients to achieve treatment-free remission.
2: In other news, one of Australia's big four banks says demand for new home loans has fallen 15% in the last 3 months. NAB believes tax changes, rising interest rates and concern about the effects of the conflict in the Middle East are to blame. The federal government's moving to close a loophole that allows NDIS providers to bill for unapproved services. Some businesses are reportedly using the generic category other professional to charge for activities like equine therapy and golf lessons. And the United States military says it's completed a heavy wave of strikes against Iran. Iranian state media is reporting 3 people have been killed, including a 2-year-old child. Egypt has been hit by a drone strike, marking the first time its infrastructure has been targeted since the conflict broke out. This is Air News. Geelong has put an end to Collingwood's winning run, beating the Magpies by 25 points. The win catapults the Cats into a crucial top 6 spot. Geelong forward Ollie Henry ecstatic with the result.
6: It was a really good win, and I think it was something that was really important to us around this time of year, and I think we're just sort of building into, you know, what could be an exciting time of the year.
2: Meanwhile, Pies key defender Jeremy Howe could be out for the rest of the season after suffering a suspected broken arm. In the NRL, the Roosters had a record-breaking night in Townsville, beating the Cowboys 82-12. It's the first time since 1935 that more than 80 points have been scored by a team in an NRL game. The Roosters' Victor Radley pleased with their efforts.
7: Really proud of the effort. You know, you can have first half like we did and kind of get a bit lazy in the second half, which we weren't outstanding in the second half, but we kind of got back to our footy and then, you know, we ended up with 80 points, which is really pleasing because we could have just got a bit carried away and then back into the game.
2: And Stephen Peters will coach the Perth Glory Women for another 2 years after signing a contract extension with the club. Peters was first appointed head coach in 2024. Australian Independent Radio News.
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10: Your local weather in the Yass Valley for Friday, July 31. Morning frost, then sunny today, no rain, reaching 13 degrees. Down to a low of 0 overnight, then morning frost, becoming partly cloudy tomorrow, reaching 15 to start your weekend. Sunday, partly cloudy and 16. Monday, a possible shower and a top of 15 degrees. Today, it's getting up to 14 in Canberra, 13 in Goulburn, and a top of 13 degrees here in Yass. And that's your latest update on Yass FM 100.3.
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1: There you go, and never quite sure when those nice new sweepers are finished. Okay, that just a quick look at the weather. The temperature has shot up from -3 last hour to +2. So positively balmy. And we've got, okay, let's keep going. We've been looking at some music with to honour the wonderful Val Jones. And as I say, she's been a great friend of the station over the years, and she's just a great lady. And may she have the best birthday ever, her 95th. Okay, I'm going to go for final song for that. I decided to play this one, which is Save the Last Dance for Me.

0: There we are. Save the last dance for me. And I've got a guest in the studio, and someone who has a long time been a radio presenter, a community radio presenter, name of Jeremy Vickers. And Jeremy, welcome to Yas FM. It's been exploring various bits and pieces of equipment that are similar but not the same as what used to.
1: Thanks very much, Jeff. It's very interesting. I first became involved in community radio back in 1976, perhaps. So what's that, 50 years ago?
0: Right.
1: In a little station called 2REM FM Radio, Albury, Wodonga. So people who might remember that one, it's still around, it's still live, it's still going very well.
0: It is, and one of our presenters now is actually involved with it, I think.
1: Yeah, I was there. I joined the station about 3 weeks, I think, after it, just before it went live, went real. And just looking at the technology you have at your disposal today, I recognise everything.
0: Yep.
1: Except, as we were saying, it's a bit like a car. All the gear, it still has a gearbox, but you wouldn't recognise it. It still has a speedometer, but you wouldn't recognise it. And it still has meters and knobs and dials and buttons and things.
0: And lots of things to confuse you.
1: And what I don't see here is I don't see the turntable. I don't see the tape cartridges. I don't see a reel-to-reel deck. I don't see turning knobs for volume controls, etc. I don't see meters. I see flashing lights.
0: Yeah.
1: But it's all functionally exactly the same.
0: Yeah. Well, we do have a. If you've still got some vinyl you want to play, we still do have.
1: Well, I'm a big fan of vinyl.
0: Okay. We can cater for you.
1: I think vinyl and a decent turntable and a nice set of speakers, and it's very hard to beat.
0: Yeah.
1: It just has a sound all of its own, and there's a roundness to vinyl and to analog that digital mm-hmm. simply doesn't have, and that's almost, it's almost in the words.
0: Yeah.
1: Digital is either there or it isn't there, and so it, in the detail of it, it misses the roundness of the sound. And I probably just upset every second listener that you have, but vinyl will always have that little edge.
0: Oh, no. It's interesting. I don't see a revival of CDs, but I do see a revival of vinyl, just in the shops, you know, that you can actually go and buy vinyl now. It's very expensive now.
1: People who live in Canberra around Western Creek will know there's a particularly good vinyl retailer in Cooleman Court
0: mm-hmm.
1: who's been there for quite a long time, and it's your local go-to.
0: Yeah.
1: So there's one there. And, of course, online today, it doesn't matter what you're looking for. You can buy it online a lot easier than you can in the shops.
0: Yeah.
1: But that's a different story that perhaps... we could take up at a different time.
0: Yeah, but a lot of the shops that were involved with CDs, in particular the Sanities and so on, they're getting pretty rare now.
1: Well, yes, Sanity was huge.
0: Yeah.
1: And now I don't know where I'd find one.
0: Yeah, I don't either. Yeah. Anyway, we're going to introduce somebody both you and I know, which is a fellow called Dave Cowell, and Dave, of course, is our local police inspector. Runs Yass Police Station and so on, and a big chunk of Hume Police District, and he comes and chats to us every week about things that have been going on. Basically, gives a rundown of the crime in Yass Valley, but also some of the good things that happen as well. So, let's have a listen.
1: Let's have a listen and see what Dave has to say for himself this morning. Yeah. Good morning, Dave.
0: Here we go.
2: This week's police report is brought to you by Yass FM and Inspector Dave Cowell from Yass Police.
0: G'day, Dave. Great to have you back again. Sorry, I missed having you on the show last week. Hopefully people caught up with you on Boz's show or on the net. But if people want to have a listen, what happened the week before? Well, that's where it is. It's on the net.
3: Absolutely. Final song on that. But I'm back in the studio this week, so it's really good to keep it on going, eh?
0: Yeah. My apologies for that. Okay. What's been happening this week?
3: Yeah, well, we'll start off just with our normal breath testing and drug testing. Unfortunately, we've detected six drivers who returned positive results for roadside drug tests, which is a bit of a concern. 135 breath tests were done for the past week. So the guys have been out and about, and they've been out through Yasmar and Bateman, Bynelong and Gunning doing those tests. So it's good to see them getting right across the area.
0: So six for alcohol?
3: No, six for drugs, unfortunately. Oh, and it's okay. A real worry. So these detections involve two heavy vehicle drivers and one disqualified driver. So it is a concern on our roads that you, myself and our families drive on. So good to get them off the road when we can.
0: That's a concern, especially the heavy vehicle drivers, because, you know, the amount of weight in those things.
3: They're massive.
0: And they can do so much damage and so easily kill somebody.
3: No, that's right. Look, it all started around 2:15 a.m. on Saturday morning, where police were called to the Yass Service Centre. A Kenworth heavy vehicle, so a Kenworth truck, he was actually a wide load. He travelled the wrong way through the one-way section up there at the service centre, damaged some signs, trees, and then he's become blocked near the exit, so caused all sorts of dramas up there. Police were called up, spoke to a 57-year-old Victorian fellow who was driving the truck. Now, he returned a positive roadside drug test for cocaine. So for that reason, he was issued a 24-hour prohibition notice. As you know, we await for the laboratory results for those tests. But he's going to have a few other issues as well when it comes to the damage and blocking the exit and things like that.
0: How long does it normally take for those tests to come back?
3: Probably down to, say, a couple of weeks now, so 14 to 21 days.
0: It's still a long time.
3: Yeah, that's right.
0: You're not close to being able to give a result on the day or to contact the guy again within the 24 hours.
3: No, that's right. But it's definitely something that they're working on, and hopefully we'll be able to get those results a lot quicker in the near future.
0: And let's hope so. Yeah, he said one was from Victoria, and he got himself into trouble off the road, didn't he, really?
3: Yeah, that's right. And the concern is he's been driving a heavy vehicle, a wide load, on our roads with all the traffic that we've got around. It wasn't helped either. 7:13 on Thursday, so early Thursday morning, police stopped a B-double truck on the Barton Highway, being driven by a 23-year-old fellow from Cooma. Once again, positive roadside drug test for cocaine, methamphetamine. He was issued a 24-hour prohibition notice as well. So we've got two heavy vehicle drivers, so mm-hmm. Real concern for us there.
0: Yeah, and both those guys. You wonder if it's possible to kick them out of the industry or something that makes sure that they're not driving that sort of vehicle anymore, don't it?
3: Absolutely, and you'd hope that if they're employed by a company that they would be losing their job immediately. That's what they're thinking of their job, is that they're able to take drugs and drive a truck on our roads amongst our friends and family that are using the roads at the same time. That's a concerning thing, and we are seeing that there's catastrophic results when we have heavy vehicles involved in crashes.
0: Yeah, you've got two, I think, still under investigation. One, a fatality, another one where, what, was five, six vehicles that were lost?
3: That's right, that's right. And they were both on Hume Highway, both as well, early hours of the morning as well. So they're a real concern. Another one we had was 11:40 a.m. on Monday, so mid-morning on Monday, police stopped the Subaru Outback on the Hume Highway at Bounding. Spoke to the 39-year-old driver, a fellow from Nimitabelle. Now, he shouldn't have been driving at all. He's disqualified from driving until November 2026. A roadside drug test found a positive result for methamphetamine in his system. So he's issued that 24-hour prohibition notice, but shouldn't have been behind the wheel, and was issued a court attendance notice for disqualified driving. So he'll front court to answer that charge, as well as we'll have the drug analysis results by the time he's in court.
0: Okay, so he's facing a lot of trouble, and yeah, so he should be, by the sound of it.
3: Yeah, that's right.
0: Yeah, and the others are a couple of drivers, one from the ACT, I noticed.
3: Yeah, the one from the ACT, that was around about 10:50 p.m. on Saturday, so Saturday evening. Just a random testing stop. There was a Mitsubishi Lancer on the Barton Highway at Murrin Bateman. 23-year-old fellow from Duffy in the ACT. Positive result for cocaine, but police grew suspicious with the way he was acting around them, and conducted a search of the vehicle and located a quantity of drugs and a knife in that vehicle. So he was issued court attendance notice for possession of prohibited drug and custody of knife in a public place.
0: So all these have gone off to for lab analysis, and yeah, as you say, it would be nice if we could get those back a bit earlier. But maybe the ultimate will be to have a system, something like the alcohol system, where you've got a, you can set a limit and you can test for it sort of in real time. Yeah.
3: Yeah, that's right. Look, the message is quite clear out there. If you take illicit drugs, don't drive.
0: Yeah.
3: Don't get behind the wheel and drive. And we've spoken about it before. We need to get that a message across to the community. We've done it with drink driving. It's socially unacceptable. So we need to get this message across to people. Don't get behind the wheel after taking drugs.
0: Yeah. It seems to me, though, that this has built a lot. And we've been doing this for quite a few years now. And there just seems to be so much drug driving, certainly compared to what used to be the case with drink driving. Is it your sort of impression that it's getting worse and worse, the drug driving?
3: I don't know if it's getting worse. We are catching drivers out, and it's fairly regular, the numbers. And it's I think we're around about state average, with around about 10% of people for drug driving, as opposed to the amount of random breath testing that you do when it comes to it. So the drug driving numbers are up there. I really think it might have a bit to do with that social acceptance. So if you're in the pub, you're having a few drinks with a mate or something like that, they're not going to let you drive if you've been drinking. Whereas the drug scene, it's more where people are doing drugs or taking drugs, perhaps by themselves behind closed doors, and they just get behind the wheel and drive afterwards, and their friends aren't aware of them taking drugs.
0: And so because it's not really acceptable to be taking them in the first place, I guess you're right, they're doing them behind closed doors and away from their mates, and so their mates are not there to tell them not to do it, aren't they?
3: Yeah, that's right. We just really need to get that social unacceptance there about getting behind the wheel after using drugs.
0: Yeah, and they worry me, those heavy vehicle drivers. Okay, you did get some PCOs, though.
3: Yeah, there's two drink drivers there. The first one was just on Thursday evening about 9 o'clock out at Murrin Bateman, where police were just doing a little bit of mobile testing, stopped a white Volkswagen utility. The driver, a 35-year-old woman from Murrin Bateman, returned a positive test. Back at the police station, her reading was recorded as 0.066. So that's low range, and she was issued a infringement notice for driving with low-range PCA.
0: Yeah, and that sounds very lenient by comparison, but as we explored last week, she still loses 6 months of a driving privilege.
3: 3 months, yeah.
0: Sorry,
3: that's,
0: 3 months.
3: That's right, yeah, that's it. The next one was a mid-range PCA out at Murrin Bateman as well. Police were conducting stationary testing on the highway on Saturday just after 9 p.m. They stopped a Mitsubishi Outlander, spoke to a 24-year-old woman from Collingully. Positive roadside breath test. Back at the station, she returned a reading of 0.082. Now, 0.08 is the limit for mid-range PCA, so she's just gone into that mid-range. For that reason, her licence was suspended on the spot, and she was issued court attendance notice to attend court to answer that charge later on.
0: Yeah, again, people just shouldn't be there and shouldn't be doing it, but... Yeah.
3: No, that's right. If you're going to drink, don't drive. And that's the first message, and probably the strongest message we need to get out there is, if you are going to drink, leave the keys to the car behind. Leave the keys at home. Just don't get behind the wheel and drive.
0: And whatever you do, don't. What may have happened here, which is, if you're trying to drive home a long distance, certainly don't go anywhere near alcohol.
3: Yeah, no, that's right. We don't need that.
0: The next one is domestic violence, and this is a bit of a different one because they're not partners, these guys.
3: Yeah, that's right. Still in the family environment, unfortunately. Around about 9:30 a.m. on Sunday, police were called to an address in Yass following the reports of a domestic dispute between a father and his son. Now, during that argument, it was alleged that a bottle was thrown, striking the victim. It's further alleged that a physical altercation has occurred between the two before the father's allegedly picked up a baseball bat and swung it towards that victim. Now, the victim was able to avoid being struck and contacted police. Police have attended, conducted an investigation, and have arrested a 43-year-old man who was taken back to the police station. Now, he was later charged with domestic violence assault, and an apprehended violence order was sought for the protection of that victim, and that matter's now before the court.
0: Okay. Is there a difference between assault and domestic violence assault?
3: Yeah, there actually is. Just within a domestic violence relationship, the assault, there's just a different category for that, and that's why we proceed with those incidents.
0: Yeah. Is it more or less severe, or how does it begin?
3: No, it's not. It's just the category for what it is for us, for court reasons.
0: Oh, right. So it's just more for you. not so much keeping score, but knowing where to put your resources and those
3: sort of things. Yeah, that's right. That's it.
0: The next one is another domestic violence, this one a bit more traditional, I guess.
3: Yeah, that's right. This was on Tuesday, around about 5:20pm in one of our shopping centre car parks. Police were called to the reports of a domestic violence incident. A man and a woman who are former partners and arranged to meet regarding access to their child. During that meeting, the man allegedly threatened the woman's current partner. And that incident occurred inside a supermarket. And then staff have contacted police at the request of the woman. So police have attended, located the man, spoke with him and commenced an investigation. As a result of that, a 27-year-old man from Yass was arrested. He was taken to the police station where he was charged with domestic violence-related intimidation offences. He was released on strict bail conditions and an apprehended domestic violence order was sought for the protection of the victims. And that matters before the court as well.
0: Okay. Yeah, and always very, very sad domestic violence, isn't it?
3: Probably the main thing with that domestic violence, we really encourage people experiencing domestic violence to report their incidents immediately so that support and protection options can be provided to them. And just remember, if you or someone you know is in immediate danger, please call 000.
0: And you guys will react very quickly.
3: Absolutely, we will. That's right. Domestic violence, it's never acceptable, nor is any other form of violence within families. So domestic violence has got significant impact on victims and the wider community. That's something we really need to raise and

0: 6 kilometres weaving through traffic, repeatedly turning its lights off in an attempt to avoid police. Because of those actions, police terminated that pursuit near Bradalbin. Road spikes were used out near Goulburn. They were unsuccessful, and that stolen vehicle was later located abandoned at Goulburn in the jail car park. The male driver, a 29-year-old fellow from Queensland, was shortly located on a train at the Goulburn railway station and arrested. Police will allege that they located property in his possession. That's alleged to have been stolen during an incident earlier that day in Mittagong. So the man was taken back to Goulburn Police Station. He returned a positive drug test as well for methamphetamine. Now, he was refused bail and charged with multiple driving and property offences, and that matter's now before the court and continues.
1: And he was getting about too, wasn't he? If he's going north at Bowning, having just been... having come back from Mittagong, getting around.
0: Yeah, that's right. And it really worries you about what he was up to when he came under notice.
1: Just a matter of interest, would he'd normally have been, even if he'd been doing a speed limit, would he have likely been picked up just on the...
0: There's a strong possibility that the ANPR, the automatic number plate recognition of the police vehicle, would have detected that as a stolen vehicle.
1: Yeah.
0: And... from that, they attempt to stop the vehicle or conduct investigations that way through. But there's a fair chance he may have anyway if he wasn't speeding.
1: Yeah, and but then, you know, if you draw attention to yourself,
0: that's
1: for sure you'll find that out. I know there's been a lot of concern about e-bikes and e-scooters in particular, and there seem to be an awful lot of them around, and I didn't think, the e-scooters, there shouldn't be any, I don't think, I see.
0: No, well, e-scooters, there's nowhere that they can be legally ridden in New South Wales, except on private property. The e-bikes and the e-scooters, as you said, they're becoming increasingly popular across and around our area, around Jass. Look, riders must wear an approved helmet at all times when they're riding an e-bike. And I'll say again, the e-scooter cannot be ridden anywhere in New South Wales except on private property. So if there's someone riding an e-scooter on our footpaths or on our roads, they're doing the wrong thing.
1: So if people see one, what do you want them to do?
0: They can contact the police and we can take some action in relation to that. Remembering that, as we've seen in the news everywhere, the e-scooters and the e-bikes are a safety concern, and I'd hate to see young kids around our town riding one of these, being hit by a car, and our emergency services having to deal with something like that.
1: Very often, though, you're nowhere near anything and the bike's there and you see it and then it's gone. Is it worth, you know, trying to take a photo or something that'll give you guys a bit of a clue as to...
0: Yeah, absolutely. Look, if you've got a little bit of dash cam or something like that, give that to us. If they're in the street when you're in the street and you can do it safely, you can take a photo and report that to police. And we'll just work on what information we are given. Probably our biggest concern is that a lot of kids are riding the e-scooters and the e-bikes. And the biggest thing is our concern about their safety. So we really need to make sure that anyone riding those e-bikes are wearing a helmet. Just remember that... you shouldn't be purchasing e-bikes or e-scooters for your children, especially if they're under the age of 16. They're just way too dangerous, and we don't want to see young kids riding these things and becoming unstuck on the roads. We don't need that. We don't want that.
1: And largely defeats the purpose. So they don't get the exercise that otherwise you'd
0: Yeah, absolutely. That's right. And remember, any of those e-bikes that you have that you don't have to pedal, so if you can just flick the switch and off it goes without having to pedal, they're illegal as well. So an e-bike should be pedal assist, and you've got the electric motor to help you along the way, but you need to be able to pedal to start off.
1: It gets very complicated, doesn't it?
0: It does. It gets complicated quickly, especially when we're talking about power and weight and how many watts are allowed and how fast they're allowed to go.
1: Yeah.
0: The easiest way for people out of there to think about it is the e-scooters are illegal in New South Wales, can't be ridden on our roads or on our footpaths anywhere.
1: Mm-hmm.
0: The e-bikes, if you're going to ride an e-bike, make sure that you need a pedal to start off. Don't make any alterations or reprogram so they go faster, because that makes them illegal straight away. Make sure you've been smart on them, abide by all the safety rules, wear a helmet, don't use your mobile phone when you're riding.
1: By the way, is it still illegal, because it was a long time ago, that pushbikes were basically banned in the main street?
0: No. Legally, you can ride your pushbike in the main street. If you're under the age of 12, you can ride them on the footpath. You don't have to take them on the road. But if you're any older than that, you should be riding on the road anyway, so we're not knocking our pedestrians over.
1: You know, it was told to me when I was in council that was the case, and I thought, It seems a bit odd that we've got special rules for Kermit Street in Yatton.

0: But anyway,
1: no, we don't. But just remember, if you're riding on the footpath, the chances of knocking someone over who's coming out of one of the shops are very high. Best place, get off your bike and push it when you're on the footpath.
0: Bearing in mind we've got nose-in parking, it's pretty hard to look out the back, and you're very easy to be missed.
1: Yeah,
0: if you're pedalling up the bike.
1: Yeah, absolutely, and hence my concern about young kids riding these e-bikes and e-scooters especially. I just need them to be aware of the safety concerns that we have, and I need their parents to be concerned about the safety concerns as well and look out for them.
0: Yeah, and parents and grandparents as well, think very hard before you actually buy an e-bike for your kids.
1: Or that's
0: your
1: right.
0: Grandkids. Yeah,
1: absolutely.
0: Maybe come and talk to you guys first.
1: Well, that would be wise, yeah, would really be wise, because you can buy them easily. You can buy them online, as we know. You can buy them in multiple shops that we know of, but a lot of the times people are buying illegal bikes and scooters for their children.
0: Dave, thanks very much for your time. We've gone a bit longer than we normally would, but that's fine. Always great to talk to you. I'll see you again next week.
1: Thanks a lot. Look forward to it. Speak to you next week.
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5: And having listened to some Mike McClelland, and I hope Jeremy, you gave us tacit approval.
6: Well, I'm not big into country music, but he's a bit folky, so.
5: Yeah, you let him off with a caution.
6: Get him off. Yeah, just give him another run.
5: Okay, well, here's another bloke, probably fits in the same vein, but anyway, it's Jim Croce. Well, I don't know how you...
6: Definitely on.
5: He's okay? Yeah. Yep. Righto, and this was one of his fun ones, and it's not late at night, and we're not contemplating a red wine, so this is the best song to play from him.

0: There we go. And
1: well, I'm used to pushing two buttons. Yeah. That's, you that approve?
2: Yeah. Jim Croce, of course, he's better known for tracks like Time in a Bottle.
1: Yeah.
2: A thing called Bad Bat, Leroy Brown. He is a contemporary of a guy called Harry Chapin.
1: Yep.
2: Who people would also remember. And they unfortunately share the same fate. They both died tragically in accidents long before their career peaked.
1: I think both of them left exactly one album to their...
2: Jim Croce has quite a few of them, probably half a dozen.
1: Did he have that many?
2: Yeah.
1: Yeah, because that's the only one that I've sort of seen much around.
2: And Harry Chapin, of course, has an extensive...
1: Yeah, he had more.
2: Repertoire.
1: Yeah, but I thought, he's sort of wonder what might have been.
2: It's sad but true.
1: Anyway.
2: On a brighter note, a literally brighter note. She and I were having breakfast this morning and looking out the back door at the backyard and the trees. And the very, very heavy frost that people would have seen, and some of it's still out there. And of course, the bright blue sky and the bright sun and an absolutely startlingly beautiful morning.
1: Yep.
2: And I thought to myself, one should reach for one's camera, I thought.
1: Yeah.
2: And of course, these days, everybody has a camera. We carry it with us all the time. Occasionally we use it for other things like, I don't know, making phone calls.
1: Well, I think that's the least of the thing. You use it as look up things.
2: Everybody's got a camera. And just at the moment is the perfect time for those with cameras to go and exercise them. Yass Valley Council is running, as part of Local Government Week, currently running a photo competition. This will get people excited.
1: They're always pretty good. The Yass Show, if you've ever been to see the photography sections there, is always brilliant.
2: This is an interesting competition. This is as I say, it's part of Local Government Week.
1: Yeah.
2: The theme is Living Local, and the idea is to grab your camera and get out there and capture something that represents for you what it is about living here in Yass or the surround that you love or that really ticks the boxes for you. And imagine being able to capture that in a single frame and then submitting it for other people to enjoy. The competition is open now.
1: Mm-hmm.
2: It's open until the 9th of August, so you have about a week left. And it's open to every single person, young, old, and in between. I always see photographic competitions as an excellent way to get young people interested in photography.
1: Mm-hmm.
2: And there is a prize. It's a shop, a Yass Valley gift card.
1: Oh, righto. Yep.
2: And the public will vote on it. And I'd be encouraging everybody. I'm a bit of a keen photographer myself.
1: So the question then is, did you actually get your camera out this morning, or have you missed your opportunity and you have to get up early tomorrow morning?
2: Well, I have to admit that I had the option of getting the camera out or getting a second cup of coffee. And
1: the caffeine won't.
2: Well, maybe tomorrow. So you take a photograph of, the idea is you can take a photograph of whatever it is that turns you on, whatever it does, ticks your boxes for you about living where you live. And it could be scenery, it could be native wildlife, it could be a sporting group, it could be an event, it could be a street scene, it could be just about anything that you can imagine that ticks the boxes for you about why you live where you live.
1: Yeah.
2: And if you can capture that on film, on image, as an image, and get it in. Now, where to do this, how to do this. Firstly, the easiest way to do this is to go to the Yass Valley Council website, to which people are going to say, well, where's that? Here's the easy way to find it. Type into your machine, yassvalley.org. www.newsouthwales.gov.au, and that will take you to the Yass Valley Council website, and all of the details of this are there, including the form that you fill out to submit your entry. 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
1: Mm-hmm.
2: If that's a bit tricky, type into your search engine Yass Valley Council and you'll find the Yass Valley Council website.
1: Mr. Google's very good like that.
2: And of course, just as an aside, anything you want to know about who's moving into the building that used to be the pharmacy on the corner that's now going to be a Westpac, all of that detail is on the West Valley and the Yass Valley Council website. That's where you're going to find details about your photo competition. So I'd encourage all of those who even thought about it this morning and looked out the window and said, my gosh, wouldn't that make a great photo?
1: Yeah, and it's a great topic because it might be a dog.
2: It could be. Look, it could be your goldfish.
1: Yeah, that's right.
2: You know, but every time you look around you and you say to yourself, that's why I like living here, see if you can capture it, get it onto a frame, get it into a competition.
1: Right. Okay. That sounds fantastic. I don't normally go into that sort of stuff, and because my sense of structuring pictures and all that sort of stuff is never been developed. It's an underdeveloped talent.
2: You'll excuse the pun.
1: Yeah, that's right.
2: Yeah. Look, for some people, they find it difficult to even frame a photograph.
1: Yep.
2: But there's some easy tricks.
1: Yeah.
2: You look into the frame you're looking at. You've got the picture in front of you, and you're looking through your camera. And in your mind, divide the screen up into thirds. So you've got a third. So you've got across the screen, you divide it into thirds. Up and down the screen, divide it into thirds, and you've got a sort of a framework there. Position one of the main things you want people to look at the intersection of one of those horizontal and vertical lines that you see in your head.
1: Mm-hmm.
2: And that's where you put the main point of interest. And that will work for you nearly every time. If you're taking a photograph of a person, have one of their eyes at that intersection between a third up, a third down, a third across, or a third on the way back.
1: Yep.
2: Have somebody's eye at that intersection of those two, of a third line. If it's a scenery, have a tree or a bird in flight. Frame it, and you use this very simple rule of framing. It's called the rule of thirds. And if you learn how to use that, you'll get a great photo nearly every time.
1: There you go. Ah, right.
2: So there you go.
1: I've learned a lot this morning then.
2: And of course, these days you don't worry about exposure or time or anything else. Grab your camera, point it at something, frame it, and mm-hmm. you've even got a setting on your camera that turns those lines on and off for you.
1: Okay.
2: And use them and set the point of interest at one of the intersections of those lines. Go take a photograph of something really interesting about why you live where you live,
1: mm-hmm.
2: and get it into a competition. You might be starting a whole new hobby.
1: There you go. Hmm. Okay. Yeah. And, as I say, nowadays, you don't even worry whether you got film on the camera or not, really, because...
2: Well, who uses film?
1: Well, there used to be that you'd look at something and think, that's a great photo. Ooh, I've only got three shots left. There's a better one around the corner.
2: Look, I guess it's one of those things that happened with photography when we moved from film to digital. In the old days, you had a film camera and had 24 or 36 exposures on it, and you knew that's what you had. So you were tempted to say, I was going to take that, but if I wait a moment, I might get a better one, and then you miss the best opportunity because it's now gone and then you've lost. And, of course, these days you don't. You just hold your finger on the button until you get tired or bored, and it will take 150 frames, and then you go, oh, I know which one I like, and then you can't decide because they're all too similar.
1: You're not making it sound like fun at all.
2: The fun part about it is... the way in which you try to move from what you're trying to see in the frame and whether or not you've been able to present that so that somebody else sees the thing that you were trying to see.
1: Ah, right.
2: And so photography is a communication. It's about trying to show somebody else the thing that you saw when you pressed that button.
1: There you go. So sounds like you will be entering that competition.
2: I may do.
1: Okay. Well, maybe they'll appoint you as one of the judges. Who knows?
2: Yass Valley Council website for all the details. Photo competition, you have until now, until the 9th of August. The theme is what you love about where you live. Mm-hmm. And let's get into it.
1: Yeah. And, of course, the 9th of August is also when we're celebrating Yass FM's birthday.
2: How long have you been on air?
1: 25 years.
2: Gosh.
1: And actually, somebody told me the other day, because nobody can remember exactly when we went on air, but one of our ex-presenters and one of the guys that started it all off was a fellow called Rob Groves, who still does a show on Friday afternoon, so you can listen to him this afternoon. But he's the guy that is involved down in Albury. But he said he actually built the desk, the original desk that we had, in which we now occupies our studio too. And he said, somewhere on there, I think we wrote down a little bit of graffiti underneath the desk about who built what when. He said, so that'll give you a clue as to when the first broadcast was. Maybe not the exact day, but we'll get it pretty close. So, yeah. But we got sent a 25 years... happy birthday from the Community Broadcasting Association of Australia, and they sent that to us earlier in the year, so maybe it's 25 and a bit years we're celebrating, but this year it's 25 years.
2: Radio Itumoga, which is 2REM FM, Albury Wodonga. Radio Itumoga, as I say, kicked off in 76.
1: Yep.
2: It might be 77.
1: Yeah, so it's about 50 years.
2: Yeah, so... but, of course, the early days of community radio in Australia, it was a little bit like the Wild West. You could get away with almost anything depending on whether or not you knew when to get away with it.
1: Okay. Look, I'm going to go to another... just a promo for another program before I get into all sorts of trouble, because this is a fantastic program. An ex-professional does it, fellow called Chris, and let's see, he can tell you.
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1: There we go.
2: That's Chris in the morning.
1: Yeah, that's in the morning. No, he's Chris Mack, and the Mack is, it's too complicated for me to remember on air exactly the pronunciation, but he's been a lot of time as a Sydney presenter, back through the time you're talking about, probably the 60s and 70s, and he's, as you can hear, he's very smooth, but he's also got a fantastic knowledge of... Boomers radio, I guess you'd call it, the 60s, 70s and 80s. And he's been going through the alphabet. I think he's still stuck in the S's. He's been there with Supertramp and stuff we had last week, but he's taken a long time to get past the S's. But he does specials on them, but tells real stories of his experience when they were on. Had a fantastic memory and so on. And, it's all worked for him.
2: I would have had a hard enough time getting past status quo.
1: Yeah, well, that's right. he did Sapper Status Tro and Super Tramp. There were a lot more there than I thought of. Donna Summer. Lots of those. But anyway, it's nearly time for us to go.
2: It's nearly time for me to be home.
1: Yeah. We can organise that. I'm just going to try and work out how I listen to something.
2: And thanks very much, Jeff, for having me this morning. It's much appreciated.
1: No, very much. Thanks for coming in. And you still got it. The way you took that one piece of paper and gave us all that photography stuff, brilliant. I love it. And you'll have to come and join us some more.
2: And, well, I may do. Yeah.
1: That'd be great if you could.
2: Music time.
1: Eh?
2: Music?
1: No. I don't think we can.
2: We're going to put the cartridge in the cartridge machine and cue up the turntable.
1: No, we don't have to do all that. Oh. But it's a little bit different now. But we've got a program going to kick in, and we go to that.
2: Okay. Well, I'm going to go outside and get the crank handle and get the crank handle.
1: Yeah, you can do that.
2: Away we go.
1: Yeah, it'll happen soon. There's an interesting program going in one of my ears, and that'll kick over in a little while, and we'll go. I'll be back on Sunday with, unfortunately, without Jeremy, but I'll be back with Dave again and with Michael McCormick as well. And if you missed anything this morning, then listen in then. Okay.
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6: Hello there, I'm Sean Bindley. The Federal Attorney General is hopeful a clear agreement can be reached on a national approach to working with children checks. Attorneys General from around the country are meeting to work on standards for eligibility and improved information sharing. Michelle Rowland says it's not a silver bullet, but every step helps to protect children in childcare.
7: Across the government, including under my colleague the Minister for Education, substantial reforms have taken place and will be taking place in future when it comes to childcare centres and those settings, including shutting down centres, withholding funding, banning mobile phones in centres.
6: The US Senate has defeated a Democrat-backed war powers resolution by a single vote on Thursday, the 13th time lawmakers have tried and failed to force the US president to step back from the conflict with Iran. The vote came as the war spread further across the region. Egypt's cabinet confirmed a drone struck the port of Damietta on Wednesday, hitting a US-owned gas tanker in the first known attack on Egyptian territory. Iran has denied involvement, and the Iran-backed Houthi group have also denied responsibility. The Strait of Hormuz has become a major flashpoint, with Saudi oil exports increasingly rerouted through the Red Sea. Kate Fisher has more from Washington.
8: In more evidence that this conflict is widening, Saudi Arabia has joined with over a dozen other countries, including Egypt, to form a new defence coalition to try to stop attacks on shipping in the Red Sea. The Saudi Defence Ministry saying that 14 countries have said they will support this. This is as the Houthis, an Iranian-backed Yemeni militia, have started targeting vessels in the Red Sea, Saudi vessels, which have become a vital route for the Saudis for oil exports because of the problems with the Strait of Hormuz.
6: Advocates want the government to increase Australia's parental leave entitlements in line with the rest of the world. Delegates at last weekend's Labor conference passed a motion to support 52 weeks of leave a year, up from 26. Parents Director Veronica Hosking says the average amongst other OECD countries is 50 weeks.
9: Well below, and we've got a long way to go. But this motion shows the ambition is there. Now we need the commitment. But also what we'd love to see is for the opposition and independents and crossbenchers to get on board as well.
6: 3 in 4 surveyed businesses in New South Wales say they're struggling to find skilled workers. Toby Goff explains.
10: Business New South Wales has released its State of Skills Report for 2026, surveying more than 540 organisations.